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That was the Gaither Trio with Blessed Assurance. And here's a quick note from the KICY clipboard. The United Methodist Women's Thrift Shop is open right now. They're open Monday afternoons from 4 to 5, as well as Tuesday and Thursday evenings from 7 to 8:30. If you have items to drop off, they ask you to do that during their business hours. Up next, Brian and Katie Torwalt, Hallelujah in the Hard Things.

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4: Here's Western Alaska's weather forecast from KICY AM 850. For eastern Norton Sound and the Nolato Hills, including Stebbins and Koik. Today, partly sunny with scattered showers and isolated thunderstorms, highs in the mid-60s, southeast winds to 15. And tonight, mostly cloudy, scattered showers and isolated thunderstorms, lows in the upper 40s, southeast winds to 15. For St. Lawrence Island, including Gamble and Asavunga, today mostly cloudy with scattered showers, highs in the mid-50s, east winds to 10. And tonight, mostly cloudy with scattered showers, lows in the lower 40s, east winds to 10. For the Bering Strait coast, including Brevig Mission and Diomede. Today, mostly cloudy with scattered showers, highs in the mid-50s, southeast winds to 10. And tonight, mostly cloudy with scattered showers, lows in the upper 40s, east winds to 10. For the Yukon Delta coast, including Alakanik and Chivik. Today, cloudy with scattered showers, highs in the upper 50s, south winds to 15. And tonight, mostly cloudy with scattered showers, lows in the mid-40s, southeast winds to 15.

Lower Yukon River, including Russian Mission and Pilot Station. Today, mostly cloudy with scattered showers, highs in the lower 60s, southeast winds to 15. And tonight, mostly cloudy with scattered showers, lows in the mid-40s, southeast winds to 15. For the Keskukundasa, including Bethel and McCoury, today a chance of showers, lows in the upper 40s, southeast winds to 30. And tonight, showers, highs in the lower 50s, southeast winds to 30. And for the southern Seward Peninsula coast, including Nome and Banner Creek, today partly sunny, isolated thunderstorms with numerous rain showers, highs in the lower 60s, southeast winds to 15. And tonight, isolated thunderstorms in the evening, mostly cloudy with scattered showers, lows in the upper 40s, southeast winds to 15. I'm Cody, and that's your weather forecast from KICY AM 850.

0: The following program is pre-recorded. What if the greatest shift you could make in your financial life didn't start with budgeting, investing, or earning more, but with surrender? Hi, I'm Rob West. We don't usually think of surrender as a financial word, but Jesus does. Today, we're talking about the life-changing truth that God owns everything and how that single conviction can transform the way we live, give, and steward our resources. Then it's on to your calls at 800-525-7000. This is Faith and Finance, biblical wisdom for your financial decisions. When we talk about money, we tend to ask familiar questions. How much do I have? How much do I need? Am I doing well? These are common questions, but they're not the first questions Scripture asks. From the very beginning, Scripture establishes God as the owner. Before humanity ever managed a garden or named a creature, God formed, filled, and ruled creation. Psalm 24:1 later declares it plainly, "The earth is the Lord's and the fullness thereof." Simply put, God is the owner and we are the stewards. For many of us, that's a familiar idea, but familiarity doesn't always mean surrender. We may believe God owns the universe, but we instinctively act as if we built our lives with our own hands. We say things like, "I worked for this," or "I earned this." But Scripture adds a crucial line. It is He who gives you the power to get wealth. That's in Deuteronomy 8:18. Even our ability to work is a gift from God. Jesus picks up this idea in the parable of the talents in Matthew 25. The master entrusts resources to three servants. Two invest courageously. One buries what he's been given out of fear. When the master returns, he doesn't praise the servants for increasing his net worth. He praises their faithfulness. That's a key detail. God doesn't measure stewardship the way the world measures results. The world defines success by outcomes. God defines success by trust and faithfulness. If God owns everything, then we are not owners. We're managers. The Greek word Scripture uses for steward, oikonomos, means household manager. A steward manages resources they didn't generate for purposes they didn't define under a master they serve. That may sound restrictive at first, but in reality, it's freeing. Because if I'm not the owner, then I'm not the ultimate provider, and I'm not the ultimate protector. Like Ron Blue always says, if God owns it all, you can't lose anything. Ownership carries weight. Stewardship carries trust. And when we truly embrace stewardship, everyday choices become opportunities for worship. Budgeting becomes an act of aligning our desires with God's priorities. Giving becomes a reflection of the generosity we've received. Planning becomes obedience instead of anxiety. Even investing becomes a way of multiplying what belongs to the Lord, not to secure independence from Him. There's a famous line from the Puritan preacher Thomas Watson. What we keep, we may lose. What we give to God is kept forever. It's a reminder that ownership is temporary, but stewardship is eternal. We brought nothing into the world, Paul says, and we can take nothing out of it. That reality isn't meant to discourage us. It's meant to liberate us. When we stop clutching what we cannot keep, we're free to invest in what we can never lose. Of course, this raises the practical question, if God owns everything, what does He expect of us? Well, Jesus answers it simply, one who is faithful in very little is also faithful in much. Faithfulness is not about size, it's about surrender, and surrender always begins in the heart. When we embrace the conviction that God owns it all, we gain two things the world can't offer, humility and hope. Humility because we stop boasting in our own accomplishments. Hope because we realize we're not carrying the burden alone. God equips, God guides, and God provides. So let me ask you, where is God inviting you to shift from being an owner to a steward? 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
0: I'm so glad you're with us today on Faith and Finance. Our goal is to help you live as a wise and faithful steward, encouraging you, taking you back into God's Word, giving you wise advice that's theologically sound. We do that each day on this program around your financial questions. 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We've got several lines open. We'd love to chat with you. Let's go to Tennessee. Hi, Amy. Go ahead.
4: Hi, thank you for taking my call. I listen to your podcast faithfully. So
0: well, that's great.
4: Appreciate you. I just have a quick question. So yeah. I'm kind of trying to figure out right now, you know, my budget. And I am contributing to a 401k, but I was wondering whether I should just stop contributing to a 401k. And instead have just 6 months of emergency savings, like, saved up first before I do that.
0: Yeah, it's a great question, Amy. So how much do you have in your emergency fund right now? How many months?
4: Not even 2 months, but close to 2 months right now.
0: Okay, good. Yeah, that's great. Mm-hmm. And you're not putting anything in the 401k currently?
4: I am. I'm putting 15% right now.
0: Oh, wow. That's tremendous. And so are you getting any matching?
4: Yeah, I am.
0: Okay.
4: I'm getting like 5%. So
0: okay. But what I'm hearing is, though, that because you're doing the 15%, you're not having anything left over, so you're not able to add to the emergency fund anymore. Is that right?
4: Yes and no. It's very tight right now. But the good thing is that I am debt-free because I paid off my student loan last year. So hallelujah. Thank the Lord.
0: Praise
4: the Lord for helping me through that.
0: Well, here's where I would go from here. I think it's great. I would absolutely take full advantage of the matching. But beyond the matching, now, if you can dial back other spending so that you can contribute a meaningful amount to your savings, so you're continuing to head toward 6 months expenses, that would be great. I'd rather you pull it from other places than the 401k if you can find it. You know, maybe there's a subscription you could cancel, or maybe you don't eat out quite as much. I mean, whatever it is. But if truly the thing that's preventing you from really getting your emergency fund up to 6 months in a relatively short period of time is the 401k contributions, I would say dial that back so that you're still getting the full match, but you're not quite doing the 15%. And then when you get up above 3 months expenses or perhaps close to 6 months, then maybe you turn that back on. But, you know, I'd rather you have a fully funded emergency fund at this point in your life than I would you putting the full 15% in the 401k, as long as you're still getting the matching portion. Does that make sense?
4: Yes, it does. That actually completely just helps me. Thank you so much.
0: You're welcome, Amy. Thanks for calling and for being such a faithful listener. We appreciate it. Let's go to Ramon in Winter Haven. How can I help?
5: Yes, I had a family issue. My mother, who died, left my sister a house in Puerto Rico. And I'm wondering, since she's got the house, my mom didn't get to put the name there. I'm wondering, Puerto Rico, what is the form that you, because my sister's been living there for about like a year, what is the form of getting a deed or getting the ownership of the house notarized and for my sister or something like that?
6: Yeah. And where is the property located, Ramon?
5: Lares, L-A-R-E-S, Puerto Rico.
6: Okay, so the property is in Puerto Rico, and that's where your sister and your mom, your mom who passed away, lived?
5: Yeah, my mom who passed away lived there, but then gave it to her. She asked me if I wanted any of it. I said, no, leave it to my sister. So,
6: yeah. The challenge is, because the property's in Puerto Rico, the answer depends on Puerto Rican law, not the law of the state. You know, where you live, certainly. I mean, the general principles are, if your mom had a valid will that left the home to your sister, that would go through the legal process in Puerto Rico, so the property could be transferred into her name. If there's no will, the estate would likely go through Puerto Rico's intestacy process, similar to the U.S., where the property would be distributed according to inheritance laws. It may not automatically go to the sister in that case. And even if everyone in the family agrees that mom intended for the sister, your sister, to receive the home, the intent alone is not generally enough to transfer the legal title. The proper legal process would have to be followed. But at the end of the day, you need to contact a Puerto Rico probate attorney or a notary experienced in Puerto Rico estate law to kind of walk you through the process. I would not be able to tell you how that would work.
5: Right. And it's kind of hard because back in the old days, the parents are, you know, they were kind of slow to do things. And back in the old day, and, you know, a little bit, you know, not smart enough, you know, like today's generation. But, you know, we love them. They helped us grow up. But, you know, they didn't do these little things like, you know, have a notary saying that this belongs to my sister to take it to the Puerto Rican county and file it and everything.
6: Yeah, yeah. No, I certainly understand that. I'm sure they passed on a lot that was really valuable to you all, but maybe they were not as skilled in this area of, you know, having their estate in order and financial management. Nevertheless, I think, you know, the key here is, you know, given where we find ourselves, there's going to be a process for intestacy in Puerto Rico, just like there is here, where there's not a valid will. The estate, you know, the probate courts would likely be the ones, according to Puerto Rican law, to tell you exactly how this needs to transfer in the, you know, given the absence of a valid will. And however that plays out, you know, if there's agreement, it could ultimately get to the hands of your sister, who's, I suspect, still living there. But that's all going to need to work through the legal process there in Puerto Rico. So that really is your next step, to maybe help her get connected with an attorney down there and just kind of walk through the steps here. Ramon, you sound like a great brother. I'm confident you'll be able to guide her in this. We appreciate your call today. Thanks for being on the program. Quickly to Florida, Hamilton. How can I help?
7: Yes, I have a relative who have siblings. They inherited property, and they're getting calls from people from out of town wanting to help them sell the property. And I was curious, would there be a good CKA that could be helping them?
6: Yeah, in terms of a real estate professional or an attorney, what are you thinking?
7: Since it's real estate, I would think real estate attorney.
6: Yeah, I mean, I think having somebody who can walk alongside them just to make sure, what is the title, how is it structured, who, you know, what is the ownership structure, and making sure that, you know, ultimately that's handled properly, just given that it's an inheritance and there's several properties, and you're going to want to make sure everything's free and clear, and then you're going to want, you know, the executor should be able to help you understand, you know, if it was left, if any of the properties were left to multiple heirs, kind of what is that ownership structure now and what portion belongs to each person. You got to sort all that out, and then ultimately you're going to need a real estate professional that's, you know, really skilled in not only real estate transactions but also has some expertise in the particular locale of where these properties are. That's where you're going to be able to maximize the value. I think all of that could be a referral from a certified kingdom advisor there in Florida, because any CKA would have not only an estate planning attorney that they would work with regularly, or a couple of them, but probably have a real estate professional that they could refer you to. So I would head to findacka.com and then reach out to those individuals, let them know you listen to this program, and just ask for a referral, and they should be able to help you. Okay?
7: Thank you for taking my call.
6: Absolutely, Hamilton. Lord bless you, sir. We're going to take a break, folks. Much more on the way, plus your phone calls, 800-525-7000. You can call right now. We'll be right back.
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6: Hey, thanks for joining us today on Faith and Finance. I'm Rob West. We're taking your calls and questions today, 800-525-7000. You can call right now. Let's go to Ohio. Lou, how can I help you?
10: I'm wondering what would be the best strategies for a IRA that I have that's been growing since my husband died. We always made decisions together, and I feel pretty lost without knowing what to do now.
6: Yeah.
10: I don't have debt or a mortgage. Everything is, you know, squared away. We tithe all the time, and God's taking really good care of me.
6: Wow.
10: But I'm just wondering what the best, you know, wisest thing would be to do with this. I do have four kids and some grandkids, and I want to be able to steward what I have. Yes.
6: Well, Lou, I'm so sorry about your husband's passing. If you don't mind me asking, how long ago was that?
10: A couple of years ago.
6: Okay, yeah. So we don't want to make any major financial moves in the first 6 to 12 months, but obviously you're a couple of years beyond that. What do you all have in the way of investable assets, roughly, if you don't mind sharing?
10: A little over $1 million.
6: Okay. And you're living on your husband's Social Security, the survivor's benefit. And is that enough to cover your expenses, or are you also pulling from those investments?
10: I work part-time as well. And together, we're good.
6: Yeah, great. Well, one of the blessings is that you and your husband were wise stewards, and you managed this wisely. It sounds like he was a wonderful man that took great care of you in life, and now after his passing, just given the way that everything is positioned. And that's a blessing and a gift. And yet, now you are the steward, and we need to get wise counsel around you and give you the ability to manage this as somebody with your own passions and purpose and understanding what God has called you to, and using this money as a tool to both provide for you and your family to enjoy, but also to give and invest in a way that reflects your values as a Christ follower. Did you all have an advisor, Lou, that you worked with, or did you all just manage everything yourself?
10: We did pretty much ourselves, although I have a good friend who is a financial advisor, and he kind of has stepped into the role trying to advise me.
6: Great. Yeah. Well, that's really important. You know, I think wise counsel is really key to have somebody that's a sounding board, that understands the heart of God in scripture, but who's skilled in both financial planning. And in your case, you also need somebody who's skilled in investment management, because, you know, we really want to think about what is the best way to position these assets where, you know, you're being tax efficient in your withdrawal strategy whenever that comes. When you're thinking about your multiple streams of income, you've got your survivor's benefits, you're working. At some point, you're probably going to have required minimum distributions that you have to take out of these accounts. And all of that has an effect from a tax standpoint on things like Medicare premiums and so forth. So having somebody who can walk alongside you and in the estate planning to make sure that, you know, you've got the proper things in place, whether that's a will or a will and a trust, which can provide some efficiency in passing assets to your heirs without probate. It can also help in terms of making sure, you know, the timing of the inheritances, if there are any that are planned, rather than you just giving it all away at death. You know, if you want the timing to be based on certain triggering events, a trust can be helpful. And then there's the mix of investments that's the right fit for you so that you're not taking unnecessary risk, but we're still growing these assets, the sizable assets that you and your husband have accumulated so that you can outpace inflation and that this can be there if you needed it for, let's say, long-term care, which can run $100,000 or more a year if you needed skilled nursing care at some point down the road. So having that advisor to journey with you is going to be key. Do you feel like, Lou, that the friend who's an advisor is the person you'd like to use for that financial planning going forward, or would you rather have somebody, you know, who is new to the relationship?
10: I'm not sure about that. I mean, I've known this guy since before my husband and I even married. We go way back. But he's not local, okay. And I'm not sure if his values and my values are the same.
6: Okay. Yeah. Well, I think that's an important call out because I'm a big believer. If you listen to this program, you hear me talk about it all the time, that somebody who shares your values is really key. Now, we need to make sure that this is somebody who's competent, who's experienced, who's got impeccable character. But I think somebody who also shares your values as a Christ follower and understands the counsel of Scripture is really key. Just because money decisions are hard issues at the end of the day, and your desire to give and invest and provide and enjoy, you know, we really start with God's word as we think about each of those things, because the Bible has a lot to say about that. I also think it'd be helpful for you to have somebody local, somebody that you can, you know, go into their office a few times a year and, you know, somebody you can call certainly when you have a question, but somebody where you're meeting, because I think peace of mind is going to come from you knowing there's a plan and that you know what that plan is and that that plan reflects what's most important to you. And somebody who's going to take the time to uncover what your passions and purpose are so that as you lean into your identity, which is a steward in Christ, of God's resources, that you're then free to be able to work alongside that professional to use these assets and hold them loosely, but to manage them in such a way that reflects your priorities as a steward. What I would recommend as a next step, Lou, just because of the importance of this role of an advisor, is to head over to findacka.com. CKA stands for Certified Kingdom Advisor. And see if there isn't a certified kingdom advisor in your area there in Ohio. I might interview two or three and find the one that's the best fit. But I think once you find that trusted advisor who does share your values, who perhaps is local, starting with a planning engagement where there's a lot of discovery, the advisor would spend a lot of time getting to know you and your goals and objectives, your income needs, your assets, your tax situation, your giving desires, your current investment mix. 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And do I sell this or sell that? And where's the market going in the future? That, in my view, unless that was something you were just really wanting to do or you were passionate about it or you were trained in it, I delegate that to an advisor who can do that for you. And then you don't have to bear the weight of that. 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And she wrote this book for women just like you, Lou. 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So stay on the line. We'll get your information. We'll get this book out to you. And then I'd head to findacka.com to find a local advisor. And if I can help along the way, give us a call back. Thanks for your call today. Folks, that's going to do it for us. A big thanks to my team today, Jim Henry, Devin Patrick. We're also grateful for Pat as well as Adam. who work as a team to handle our phones. You have a great day and come back and join us tomorrow. We'll see you then. Bye-bye.
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1: From the Christian News Radio Network, I'm Joe Miller. Heavy smoke from Canadian wildfires creating some of the worst air quality in the world across the northern U.S. New data from the Air Quality Index, IQ Air, says the air in Detroit and Chicago now considered hazardous. In New York City, the air is officially unhealthy, with experts urging people to limit physical activity and stay indoors if possible until conditions improve. Flash flooding in parts of Texas Hill Country and Big Bend regions has claimed at least two lives. South Central Texas has been battered by heavy rain since Monday night, with over 2 million people still facing the threat of additional rounds of torrential rain throughout the day today. More than 230 water rescues have been conducted amid the heavy rains. Taco Bell lettuce supplied by Taylor Farms in five states, now ID'd as the source of the diarrhea-causing parasite Cyclospora. News Nation's Nancy Liu has more.
2: While the multi-state outbreak can be linked to shredded lettuce served at Taco Bell locations in Indiana, Kentucky, Michigan, Ohio, and West Virginia, there are thousands of Cyclospora infections reported all over the country, with a very high concentration in Michigan. The FDA says they have traced the illness to a supplier in Mexico, where Taylor Farms does have a production plant.
1: Taco Bell says it'll now use a different supplier and remove all potentially impacted lettuce. President Trump says he's uncovering evidence that shows the American election system is vulnerable to interference and fraud. In Thursday night's primetime address from the White House, Trump said China exploited weaknesses in our voting system to gain access to 220 million U.S. voter files. He said voters' data in 18 states have been bought, stolen, or hacked by China. The U.S. has again attacked Iran by hitting more bridges and energy sites and collapsing a tower at a key Iranian port, and Iran has responded. News Nation's Jessica Cardalia has more.
3: Iranian officials have threatened further action against U.S. military facilities and key regional shipping routes. Shipping through the Strait of Hormuz, as we know, has been severely disrupted. Iran is saying that as of this morning, the U.S. had hit five different bridges. We know of only one that the U.S. has hit, so there's really a disconnect of information. Iran saying tonight that they managed to hit the nuclear or the U.S. military base here in Qatar.
1: CENTCOM strongly denying claims by Iran that its forces attacked Al-Tanf garrison in Syria and captured or killed American troops. The second round of the Open is underway. The final major of the golf season taking place at Royal Birkdale Golf Club in Southport, England. Lucas Herbert is the leader at 8 strokes under par and is already in the clubhouse. From Christian News Radio Network, I'm Jim Miller. To hear this and other reports on demand, visit ChristianNewsRadio.org.
4: With a Wall Street Business Report, I'm Bob Agnew. A federal judge has ordered Paramount and Warner Brothers Discovery to halt their $81 billion merger for at least 2 weeks. That will allow the states challenging that deal more time to see their case through the courts. Taylor Farms has expanded a voluntary recall of iceberg lettuce that may have sickened a lot of people.
5: The lettuce from central Mexico is a prime suspect in a multi-state cyclospora outbreak that has sickened people across the U.S. The California-based company says products that may be tainted with the diarrhea-causing parasite were shipped to 27 states, including Texas, Florida, Pennsylvania, and Illinois. Rich Thomason reporting.
4: AAA says U.S. gas prices jumped to an average of $4 per gallon as of today. Oil prices have climbed again in recent days, putting downward pressure on Wall Street at the closing bell. The Dow was off 307 points. The Nasdaq off by about 13. For the Wall Street Business Report, I'm Bob Agnew.
6: Here's Western Alaska's weather forecast from KICY AM 850. For eastern Norton Sound and the Nolato Hills, including Stebbins and Koik. Today, partly sunny with scattered showers and isolated thunderstorms, highs in the mid-60s, southeast winds to 15. And tonight, mostly cloudy, scattered showers and isolated thunderstorms, lows in the upper 40s, southeast winds to 15. For St. Lawrence Island, including Gamble and Esavunga, today, mostly cloudy with scattered showers, highs in the mid-50s, east winds to 10. And tonight, mostly cloudy with scattered showers, lows in the lower 40s, east winds to 10. For the Bering Strait coast, including Brevik Mission and Diomede. Today, mostly cloudy with scattered showers, highs in the mid-50s, southeast winds to 10. And tonight, mostly cloudy with scattered showers, lows in the upper 40s, east winds to 10. For the Yukon Delta Coast, including Alakanik and Chivik. Today, cloudy with scattered showers, highs in the upper 50s, south winds to 15. And tonight, mostly cloudy with scattered showers, lows in the mid-40s, southeast winds to 15. For the Lower Yukon River, including Russian Mission and Pilot Station. Today, mostly cloudy with scattered showers, highs in the lower 60s, southeast winds to 15. And tonight, mostly cloudy with scattered showers, lows in the mid-40s, southeast winds to 15. For the Kuskokwim Delta, including Bethel and McCoury, today, a chance of showers, lows in the upper 40s, southeast winds to 30. And tonight, showers, highs in the lower 50s, southeast winds to 30. And for the southern Stewart Peninsula coast, including Nome and Banner Creek, today, partly sunny, isolated thunderstorms with numerous rain showers, highs in the lower 60s, southeast winds to 15. And tonight, isolated thunderstorms in the evening, mostly cloudy with scattered showers, lows in the upper 40s, southeast winds to 15. I'm Cody, and that's your weather forecast from KICY AM 850.

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You're listening at KICY AM 850. It was Josh Wilson with Dream Small. And here's a quick note from the KICY clipboard. Norton Sound Health Corporation's fish cutting tables are up and located at the mouth of the Nome River. These tables are for community use throughout the summer. Please keep them where they are located and wash them down after using. Up next, Lauren Daigle, Let It Be a Hallelujah.

0: I decided to reach out to the Quit Line because I was tired of tobacco, tired of being stuck with that addiction. 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I would recommend calling the Quit Line. 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

0: serving all of Western Alaska and the Russian Far East. You're listening to KICY AM 850. That was Jeremy Camp calling out to you. And today's verse from God's Word is 1 John 1:7. But if we walk in the light as He is in the light, we have fellowship with one another, and the blood of Jesus, His Son, purifies us from sin. That's 1 John 1:7 from the New International Version of the Bible.
1: A religion of our own. 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Over the past few years, interest in spirituality and even the Bible has skyrocketed among the younger generations. But these young people aren't just interested in Christianity. Apparently, over half think astrology is science and use it to find their meaning and purpose. In other words, they're creating a religion of their own with a little of this and a little of that to fill the void of meaning and purpose that humanism created. But vague spirituality doesn't truly give us meaning. It's just another way of worshipping self. True meaning and purpose are only found in submitting to the truth of the gospel of Jesus Christ.
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0: Here's Western Alaska's weather forecast from KICY AM 850. For eastern Norton Sound and the Nolato Hills, including Stebbins and Koik. Today, partly sunny with scattered showers and isolated thunderstorms, highs in the mid-60s, southeast winds to 15. And tonight, mostly cloudy, scattered showers and isolated thunderstorms, lows in the upper 40s, southeast winds to 15. For St. Lawrence Island, including Gamble and Savunga. Today, mostly cloudy with scattered showers, highs in the mid-50s, east winds to 10. And tonight, mostly cloudy with scattered showers, lows in the lower 40s, east winds to 10. For the Bering Strait coast, including Brevik Mission and Diomede. Today, mostly cloudy with scattered showers, highs in the mid-50s, southeast winds to 10. And tonight, mostly cloudy with scattered showers, lows in the upper 40s, east winds to 10. For the Yukon Delta coast, including Alakanik and Chivik. Today, cloudy with scattered showers, highs in the upper 50s, south winds to 15. And tonight, mostly cloudy with scattered showers, lows in the mid-40s, southeast winds to 15. For the lower Yukon River, including Russian Mission and Pilot Station. Today, mostly cloudy with scattered showers, highs in the lower 60s, southeast winds to 15. And tonight, mostly cloudy with scattered showers, lows in the mid-40s, southeast winds to 15. For the Kuskokwim Delta, including Bethel and McCoury, today a chance of showers, lows in the upper 40s, southeast winds to 30. And tonight, showers, highs in the lower 50s, southeast winds to 30. And for the southern Stewart Peninsula coast, including Nome and Banner Creek, today partly sunny, isolated thunderstorms with numerous rain showers, highs in the lower 60s, southeast winds to 15. And tonight, isolated thunderstorms in the evening, mostly cloudy with scattered showers, lows in the upper 40s, southeast winds to 15. I'm Cody, and that's your weather forecast from KICY AM 850.

Did you know that child abuse usually begins with parents or caregivers who are abused as children? 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
1: Welcome to another edition of Singspiration. I'm Bertha Silinalik Kowalik. Thanks for joining us this evening as we bring you music recorded by your friends, neighbors, and relatives right here in Western Alaska.

0: time for the Fishing Report from the Alaska Department of Fish and Game. 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
1: This is the Alaska Department of Fish and Game with a Yukon River subsistence fishing announcement recorded on Wednesday, July 15th. Fall season management has begun in the lower river and will transition to upriver districts based on historic fall chum salmon run timing. Preseason projections indicate that the run is likely to meet the lower end of the escapement goal. However, even with a run size within the escapement goal range of 300,000 to 600,000 fish, Canadian treaty goals are not anticipated to be met. Therefore, directed subsistence fishing for fall chum salmon in the main stem of the Yukon River is highly unlikely to occur. Currently, subsistence fishing for non-salmon is open 24 hours per day with selective gear types including dip nets, beach seines, manned fish wheels, and hook and line gear. Pink and sockeye salmon may

0: be retained, but Chinook salmon must be released alive. In the Coastal District, District 1 and District 2, from Nauskanot Peninsula north to Point Romanoff, including the Black River and the communities of Chivac, Hooper Bay, Scammon Bay, Nunum Iqua, Alakanuk, Emonic, Kotlik, Mountain Village, Pitka's Point, St. Mary's, Pilot Station, and Marshall, subsistence fishing for fall chum salmon and coho salmon is closed. Chinook, chum, and coho salmon must be released alive immediately from selective gear types. Subsistence fishing with 4-inch or smaller mesh gill nets district-wide will be open on a weekly schedule from noon Thursdays to noon Sundays until further notice. Nets are restricted to 60 feet or less in length and must be operated as a set net near shore. Subsistence fishing for whitefish and other non-salmon with 6-inch gill nets is open in designated non-salmon areas off the main stem river only. Please see Fall Season Advisory Announcement number 1 and 2 for the named list, GPS coordinates, and maps of these designated whitefish harvest areas. Nets are restricted to 60 feet or less in length, cannot block more than 1/2 width of any waterway, and must be operated as a set net near shore. In District 3 in the Innoko River, including the communities of Russian Mission, Holy Cross, and Shagaluk, subsistence fishing for non-salmon is open with 4-inch or smaller mesh gill nets and selective gears, including dip nets, beach seines, man fish wheels, and hook and line gear. Summer chum, pink, and sockeye salmon may also be retained. Chinook salmon must be released alive from selective gears. Effective 12:01 a.m. Saturday, July 18th, subsistence fishing for fall chum and coho salmon will close. Chinook, chum, and coho salmon must be released alive immediately from selective gears. Effective 12:01 a.m. Saturday, July 18th, subsistence fishing with 4-inch or smaller mesh nets district-wide will open on a weekly schedule from noon Thursdays to noon Sundays until further notice. Nets are restricted to 60 feet or less in length and must be operated as a set net near shore. Effective 12:01 a.m. Saturday, July 18th, subsistence fishing for whitefish and other non-salmon with 6-inch gill nets will open in designated non-salmon areas off the main stem river only. Please see Fall Season Advisory Announcement number 3 for the named list, GPS coordinates, and maps of these designated whitefish harvest areas. Nets are restricted to 60 feet or less in length, cannot block more than 1/2 width of any waterway, and must be operated as a set net near shore. As a reminder, all gill nets must be clearly marked with a buoy or float, has the fisherman's first initial, last name, and address. They cannot be submerged during ice-free months and must be visible. If you have any questions about this or on any announcement, please call the Emonic office at 907-949-1320 or the Fairbanks office at 907-459-7274. The subsistence fishing schedule is available 24 hours per day at 866-479-7387. Please note that there is a federal special action in place and federal closures align with this announcement. Contact Holly Carroll at 907-351-3029 for more information. Thank you for listening.
1: This is the Alaska Department of Fish and Game in Nome with an informational update for Norton Sound. Commercial fishing is scheduled in subdistricts 2 through 4, that's the Gullivan, Elam, and Norton Bay subdistricts, for 3 48-hour periods starting on Tuesday, July 14th. Commercial fishing will open in subdistricts 2 through 4 from 6 p.m. Tuesday, July 14th until 6 p.m. Thursday, July 16th. Then again from 6 p.m. Saturday, July 18th until 6 p.m. Monday, July 20th. And then from 6 p.m. on Tuesday, July 21st until 6 p.m. Thursday, July 23rd. And as previously announced, as of July 12th, 12,310 sockeye salmon have passed through the Pilgrim River Weir and has met the escapement goal threshold of 6,400 fish. The department has waived the per household annual harvest limit to provide additional subsistence opportunity on surplus sockeye salmon. However, the annual household limit of 3 king salmon remains in effect. In the Nome Subdistrict, marine waters east of Cape Nome is open 7 days per week, and the marine waters west of Cape Nome and all fresh waters of the Norton of Nome Subdistrict are open to gillnet fishing from 6 p.m. on Wednesdays until 6 p.m. on Mondays each week. Obtaining subsistence permits and reporting harvest is available online and can be found by going to adfg.alaska.gov. For any fisheries questions or for assistance obtaining subsistence salmon permits, please call Fish and Game in Nome at 907-443-5167. This has been an informational update from the Alaska Department of Fish and Game in Nome. Hey, stay safe out there and good luck.
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3: The next Nome tide will be a high tide at 10:38 p.m., followed by a low tide at 4:32 a.m.
4: The marine forecast for Western Alaska coastal waters out 15 nautical miles, posted 3:46 a.m., Monday, July 20, outlook to Tuesday. Zone 28.02, Doll Point to Quickpack. Today, south winds 10 knots, seas 2 feet. Tonight, southeast winds 10 knots, seas 2 feet. Tuesday, east winds 15 knots, seas 4 feet, rain showers. Tuesday night, northeast winds 10 knots, seas 4 feet. Zone 28.03, quick pack to Cape Stevens. Today, southeast winds 15 knots, seas 2 feet. Tonight, southeast winds 10 knots, seas 2 feet. Tuesday, east winds 15 knots, seas 4 feet. Tuesday night, east winds 15 knots, seas 4 feet. Zone 28.04, Cape Stevens to Moses Point. Today, southeast winds 15 knots, seas 3 feet. Tonight, southeast winds 15 knots, seas 3 feet. Tuesday, southeast winds 20 knots, seas 4 feet. Tuesday night, east winds 20 knots, seas 5 feet. Zone 28.05, Moses Point to Sledge Island. Today, southeast winds 15 knots, seas 3 feet. Tonight, southeast winds 10 knots, seas 3 feet. Tuesday, east winds 15 knots, seas 4 feet. Tuesday night, east winds 15 knots, seas 5 feet. Zone 28.06, Sledge Island to Wales. Today, southeast winds 15 knots, seas 3 feet. Tonight, east winds 10 knots, seas 3 feet, fog. Tuesday, east winds 10 knots, seas 2 feet. Tuesday night, north winds 10 knots, seas 3 feet. Zone 28.16, south side of St. Lawrence Island. Today, northeast winds 5 knots, becoming southeast, seas 2 feet. Tonight, southeast winds 5 knots, seas 2 feet, fog. Tuesday, northeast winds 10 knots, seas 3 feet, fog. Tuesday night, north winds 10 knots, seas 3 feet. Zone 28.17, north side of St. Lawrence Island. Today, northeast winds 10 knots, seas 3 feet. Tonight, east winds 10 knots, seas 3 feet, fog. Tuesday, northeast winds 10 knots, seas 3 feet, fog. Tuesday night, northeast winds 10 knots, seas 3 feet.

God's word is powerful, it's true, and it will last forever. Matthew 24 and verse 35 says, "Heaven and earth shall pass away, but my word shall not pass away." The Bible also says that the word of God is settled forever in heaven. He wants you to have his word so you can read it, so you can believe it, and you can memorize it and trust in the word of God. Psalm 119 and verse 89 says, "Forever, O Lord, thy word is settled in heaven." What a wonderful truth to know that God keeps his word. Isaiah 40 and verse 8, it says, "The grass withereth, the flower fadeth, but the word of our God shall stand forever." You can trust in God's word. You can believe it and rely upon it.

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2: Here's Western Alaska's weather outlook from KICY AM 850. For eastern Norton Sound and the Nulato Hills, including St. Michael and Shaktulik. Tonight, mostly cloudy with scattered showers in the evening, then isolated showers after midnight. Lows in the upper 40s with southeast winds to 15 miles per hour. Tomorrow, partly sunny Monday morning, then becoming mostly cloudy with scattered showers. Then numerous showers in the afternoon. Highs in the mid-60s with southeast winds to 15 miles per hour. For St. Lawrence Island, including Gamble and Savoonga. Tonight, mostly cloudy, isolated showers in the evening, then scattered showers after midnight. Lows in the lower 40s, with northeast winds to 10 miles per hour. Tomorrow, cloudy with scattered showers on Monday. Highs in the mid-50s, with east winds to 10 miles per hour. For the Bering Strait coast, including Tin City and Diomede. Tonight, mostly cloudy with numerous showers in the evening, then scattered showers after midnight. Lows in the upper 40s with northeast winds to 10 miles per hour. Tomorrow, numerous showers on Monday. Highs in the mid-50s with southeast winds to 10 miles per hour. For the Yukon Delta coast, including Amonok and Kotlik. Tonight, cloudy, showers in the evening, then scattered showers after midnight. Lows in the upper 40s with southeast winds to 10 miles per hour. Tomorrow, numerous showers on Monday. Highs in the upper 50s with south winds to 10 miles per hour. For the lower Yukon River, including Pitcas Point and Marshall. Tonight, mostly cloudy with scattered showers. Lows in the mid-40s with southeast winds to 10 miles per hour. Tomorrow, scattered showers in the morning, then numerous showers in the afternoon. Highs in the lower 60s with southeast winds to 15 miles per hour. For the Kuskokwim Delta, including Eek and McCorick. Tonight, mostly cloudy with a chance of showers. Lows in the upper 40s with south winds to 15 miles per hour. Tomorrow, mostly cloudy on Monday with a chance of showers. Highs in the lower 50s with south winds to 15 miles per hour. And for the southern Seward Peninsula coast, including Nome and White Mountain. Tonight, mostly cloudy with scattered showers in the evening, then numerous showers after midnight. Lows in the upper 40s with east winds to 15 miles per hour. Tomorrow, numerous showers on Monday with isolated thunderstorms. Highs in the lower 60s with southeast winds to 15 miles per hour. I'm Jonathan, and that's your weather forecast from KICY AM 850.

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1: 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Now, here's today's host.
2: Hello, everybody. This is Jennifer Waller. I am coming to you again with another Dose of Hope radio show. We are so excited to be back with you this week. We have some amazing stuff to talk about. But before we hear a powerful testimony, I want to just remind you guys that if you know someone struggling in alcohol or drug addiction that just needs some resources or prayer or sober housing, give us a call down here at Freedom House. Our office number is 907-260-3733. We have a men's house and a women's house. There's currently beds available right now, so reach out. You never know what God can do, and open those doors to get you on your path to freedom and recovery. My journey started 15 years ago in freedom. I was in drug and alcohol addiction for 10 years, but by the grace of God, 3 rehab laters, many overdoses at the hospital, trying to take my life, the Lord delivered me from all of my darkness, all of my chaos, all of my destruction, and over the years just repaired and rebuilt a life that I can only give him glory for, because it's literally, I wake up into this miracle of a beautiful marriage with kids that I get to raise and be their mom. There is hope for the hopeless out there, and that's why we do this radio show, to remind you that there is hope. No matter what you've done, no matter how far you've gone, you can always turn around and just call upon the name of the Lord, and he is right there. So before I go on much further, we're going to hear a testimony from one of my friends here in Soldotna. Her name is Lydia. She's been on our team here at Freedom House for a while, but I'll let her share with you how God saved her, her story of coming to Christ, and what brought her to partner with us here at Freedom House. How you doing today, Lydia?
3: Hey, I'm good, Jen.
2: Good. Well, let us know your story.
3: Okay. All right. Well, I'm not originally from here. I've been here, though, almost 3.5 years. And thankful to be a part of Freedom House for, I was just looking back at my notes today, it's been almost 3 years. It's coming up on 3 years in February.
2: So you just jumped right in when you moved here, pretty much.
3: Yeah.
2: That's cool. I love it.
3: We knew we wanted to dig into the community and to local people and see where God wanted us to plug in.
2: Yeah,
3: and this
2: cool.
3: was one of the things for me. So, yeah. So, let's see. Well, I grew up far away from here, Pennsylvania. I was born into a Christian family. My father was a pastor, so I was in church constantly, all the time, hearing the truth. I'm grateful to say I got to see my father as a pastor be someone who lived out the truth. He didn't just speak it, he walked it out too.
2: Yes.
3: I got to see my parents serve, open their house to strangers, people who had issues going on, people who had struggles. I got to see them live out the truth in a very tangible way, pray with people who needed help. We'd get on our knees when there was something going on. So I got to see that very real faith walked out, and I'm so grateful.
2: Wow, yes.
3: It just really paved the way for my faith to grow. I gave my heart to Jesus at camp one summer, and as a teenager, really, I can look back and remember just having this feeling of, like, sitting on my bed at night, and I would grab my Bible and I would open it up. It was this little pink leather Bible with a snap on it. Like, I can just almost feel it in my hands as I think about it. Opening it and just being prompted to, like, look at the Psalms and highlight things that popped out at me and read the Proverbs or just read through the stories. And it was this desire that was inside me that just, like, was, I just knew God. Like, I just wanted to know God. And
2: How old were you, do you think? Around
3: that
2: time?
3: Probably around 13.
2: Nice.
3: Something like early teenage years.
2: Yeah.
3: Before all the distractions of, you know, boys and life and everything came in, which did come later as I went to school and met a boy in college, and we ended up getting married, and it was like, you know, my faith was still very real, but life just got in the way. It was like everything got really distracting for a while, like getting a house and starting to have children and still having this desire to walk with God and to serve Him. But it was almost like, you know, everything just gets really distracting. And so that kind of, it's important, but it gets kind of set on a shelf too during the week. And you'd go to church on Sunday and you'd warm up the pew and then you'd go home and live your life during the week. And I still had a personal walk, but God was not the focus. He was not controlling all of the details of my life. And He would use circumstances here and there to come up and like remind me, like, oh, this, you know, where's your focus at? One of the things He used was we had triplets.
2: Wow. How was that?
3: Crazy.
2: Does it run in your family or anything?
3: No. We make the joke, they do run in the family now.
2: Yep.
3: They run all over the place.
2: Oh. So three babies at once. Was that your first?
3: That
2: pregnancy?
3: Was my second. So we had a 2-year-old son at the time, and then we had three more boys all at once. So four kids under the age of 2.
2: Wow.
3: All at once. So that kind of stuff, like, God reminds you, you can't do some things on your own. Like,
2: right.
3: There are some things that are too much for you, and it's a good reminder to say, all right, I can't do this. Like, this is too much for me. I need the Lord to show me how to do this. I need His strength. I need His wisdom. We were in the NICU for 5 months.
2: Oh my goodness.
3: Came home with a lot of medical issues for about 3 years. We had home nursing in our house. And,
2: wow.
3: A lot of tricky stuff, but at the same time, a lot of opportunity for me to see God as provider, for me to see Him as, man, He's powerful. He can do miracles. He saved these kids' lives. I know, like, our outcome is not typical.
2: Wow.
3: We shouldn't have three of those guys today, but the Lord decided to save them. And I don't know, it's just all of that and a lot of other little things. The Lord just has planted all of these seeds in my heart to know He is faithful, He is kind, He is merciful, He is a God of love, He is a provider, He is all those things, and He's shown that to me over the years. And so it's like all of these little building steps throughout life, you know. Like, He just keeps planting seeds in our hearts to keep building faith and to keep showing up and showing us who He really is. And it's like a kid that grows up. That's our faith. It just keeps building on past experience and additional knowledge that we get from His Word. And He helps us grow. And it's just a journey that we'll never get to the end of. You know, like, I love C.S. Lewis books, the Chronicles of Narnia. Like, at the very end, he says they go further in and further up and into the true Narnia. And it's like, you have this continual journey where you're just walking with Jesus, and you'll never get to the end of it. And that's what keeps it real and fresh and awesome.
2: Yes, so. Yes. Love it.
3: Yeah.
2: Tell us how you guys came to Alaska. What brought you here?
3: So one of the other crazy faith journeys was the Lord brought my husband through a few difficult circumstances, and he was kind of at a rock bottom point where he didn't know what he wanted to do with his life, and couldn't continue with the job he was in, and actually just kind of spoke to his heart. He wasn't really following the Lord very closely at the time, but the Lord called him to missionary aviation, and he decided to listen and pursue and try to figure out, okay, Lord, if this is You, what do I do next? And so it was just this burden on his heart, and he decided to obey and take the next step. And anyway, that, over the course of the last 10 years, has grown my husband's faith and our family in general. And anyway, we were looking for a place to serve after he got his training in Missouri. And we were headed to Papua New Guinea for about 4 years. We thought we were going to be living there and serving with a ministry there. And the Lord shut that door and open the door wide to Alaska.
2: Well, yay!
3: From the tropics to...
2: His frozen chosen, though.
3: Yes.
2: So good that you can see God's hand, like the door's closing. Sometimes when people see doors closing, they get discouraged and defeated. Sure. And as Christians, we have to remember, like, God closes one door to open another, and to have the faith and the trust Him. Like, Lord, I don't know what You're doing here. I don't know how this is going to happen, but I trust you in this, even in this closed door. And a lot of times he'll close the door and then there's a time period before the other door opens. Mm-hmm. So you're in this hallway of just completely mm-hmm. trusting in God and waiting for that other door to open.
3: Yeah. Yeah. And that can seem really fruitless at the time when you're just stuck waiting. And
2: yes.
3: Maybe you have a broken heart because the thing that you yeah. really wanted didn't work out, and it can be confusing. You can be like, I don't understand what you're doing, Lord. But always in hindsight, I've found in my life, always in hindsight, I can see the Lord had purpose for that waiting time
2: yeah.
3: too. And he was working things in my heart that I needed to work on.
2: Yes.
3: I didn't know I needed at the time.
2: Right.
3: But later I can see, like, all right, Lord, you were doing this work.
2: Yeah.
3: And you were preparing me for the next thing. And yeah.
2: And the next thing was Alaska.
3: Yeah.
2: So when you got here, what kind of, I know you said you wanted to get plugged in, but where did you hear about Freedom House, and what do you do here with the team at Freedom House?
3: So God had kind of used a neighbor in Missouri to start getting my heart ready for working within the addiction community. And it wasn't necessarily that we were looking for that, but we knew we wanted ministry. We knew we wanted to plug into a group of people who wanted to live out their lives in an authentic way with the Lord. We ended up hearing about Freedom House just kind of here and there. A couple people would say, and it piqued our interest. We went to a Wednesday market, somebody pointed us, well, there was a Freedom House table, actually.
2: Yeah.
3: There was somebody I'd met at a church who was working the table, and so we were like, oh, tell us a little bit more. And she's like, here's some information. Oh, and by the way, over there, there's a booth where it's a bake shop, and they give some proceeds to Freedom House. You should check it out. And it was Derek and Laura, Fireweed Bake Shop. And so we got chatting with them, and we're like, where do you guys go to church? And anyway, that kind of just got us connected with the church we're involved with now and with Freedom House. And as we got to know more, I asked, you know, what sort of opportunities are there at Freedom House, you know, Freedom Friends. And then when I heard about discipleship, that really caught my heart, because that's where, you know, God has just given me a love for his word. And I just love being able to, like, I would always love being in Bible studies with other women, and knowing that I could do Bible study with somebody who just, you know, it was like dry ground that needs water
2: yes.
3: or in.
2: Yeah.
3: Like, that excited me.
2: So she mentioned a few of our opportunities here at Freedom House. And so a Freedom Friend is, you volunteer once a week and you meet with one of the residents, and you might go out to coffee.

0: just he's finally after 4 years, he finally got it done. It's in the editors right now. So our staff and volunteers have been using the rough draft copy over the years, and he'll add and he'll tweak and he'll take out and he'll do what the Lord's telling him to put in it. Well, it's finally done. I think we have 28, we ended up with 28 weeks or chapters in our curriculum, but they strategically take a resident, sit down with them, and they're walking through the word sometimes for their first time. We have women and men that live here that have never even been to church. We had a 65-year-old man move in one time, and he had never stepped foot in a church, which just blows my mind. And he was an atheist. He told me, "I'm an atheist, but if I drink again, I'm going to die. So I'm willing to sit through here and see what you guys have to offer." And I was just like, "Thank you, Jesus." And he moved him in. He ended up living with us for the full 12 months. He got plugged into a local church, loved his church, got baptized, came on staff with us. It is just so cool to see what the word of God can do. And like you said, 65 years old, fresh slate, like so exciting to introduce some of these people to the Lord. And then also some of them come in, like in my story, I was born and raised in the church. I walked away for 10 years. And so I just come back broken. I knew where my hope was ever going to come from. I just couldn't for 10 years, man. I was in such darkness, I couldn't get there. But on that day of surrender for me, like I knew in that third rehab, if I didn't surrender, I was going to die. So I hit my knees, raised my arms, and just said, "God, I surrender. All I have left of my life is a pile of ashes to offer up to you." And he said, "That's all I need is that." And he breathed a breath of life into me that day. And so what our discipleship volunteers get to do is kind of walk them through the journey of the Bible. Some of them never have seen a Bible before. Some of them very familiar with it. However, they might have twisted theology, or they've been church hurt. And so we get to just navigate with the Holy Spirit and the Word of God, and take them through this journey. And so if you guys are interested in either if you're not from around here and you want to sponsor a resident here at Freedom House, we are ran completely off of public donations. And so you're welcome to call and sponsor a resident, or you can, if you're local in the community in the Nikiski, Kenai, Soldotna, Sterling area, and you want to volunteer with us, we are always looking, especially for men volunteers. We really need men. They're called Freedom Buddies, not Freedom Friends. Now we just changed the men's name. It's a funny story, but if you want to be a freedom buddy to our men or a discipleship to our men, also with our ladies, we're looking for some freedom friends. Give our office a call. The number is 907-260-3733. We also are working on, if you heard our last week's podcast, of launching another home in Homer, Alaska, and we're so excited to see the excitement down there. So really, all I've been doing the last few months is just casting the vision of a possible Freedom House in Homer. And it's been so cool to see the community get excited. So be in prayer with us over that. You know, if God's gonna will it, he's gonna do it. So we are just relying on the Holy Spirit to lead us and guide us to the right home, to open for men down there in Homer, because we know that every town in the state could benefit from a discipleship home. So Lydia, back to you. What's maybe one of your life verses that have got you through maybe hard times, or something you always turn to? And I know in my life they change over seasons, so maybe right now, or can you speak into that at all?
1: Yeah, so we actually have a family verse that we've kind of adopted. I mentioned about our journey to missionary aviation seemed impossible. It was something that just seemed too big for us. Like, we are not equipped for this thing. We don't, like, it's crazy.
0: Yeah.
1: But the Lord brought this verse to us. And it's just, we've adopted it. It's become our family verse. It's Mark 10:27. It says, Jesus said to them, "This is impossible with man, but not with God. All things are possible with God."
0: Yes,
1: So,
0: I love it.
1: And it's just so fitting for almost everything, well, for everything that God calls us to, that we just feel like All right, I have this prompting. I feel like

0: maybe I should do this, but it sounds crazy, or it sounds too big for me, or like I don't feel equipped for this thing. But just that reminder that, you know, when he calls you to it, he's going to equip you. He's going to do the work for you in your weakness.
1: Absolutely. Because then only he can get the glory. Oh, that reminds me of a good story. And because we have time, I'm going to share it. When we were opening the women's home here in Soldotna, the city inspector came and looked at, we're living in a 5,000 square foot home. It's absolutely gorgeous now. But when we purchased it 8 years ago now, it needed $500,000 in renovations. It was covered in mold. There was graffiti. It had sat empty for 7 years. People were squatting in it. Sheetrock was damaged. Lights were just hanging out of the ceiling. Like, I honestly pulled in, looked at it, and I was like, there is no way that's going to be a Freedom House. And God had different plans. But the city inspector came and met with me because he had to do a walkthrough and see exactly what needed to be repaired before the city would allow me to open the home. So 4 hours later, he hands me this like notebook thick stack of papers that he said, he kept asking me through the 4 hour walkthrough. He would say, you realize how much work needs to be done here. And I was like, not really. And he'd be like, well, where are you going to get the money for all this? And I would just say, I don't know. God's going to provide. I had 4 hours. Where are you going to, this hallway needs to be blown out. This doorway needs to be completely taken out and redone. And just 5,000 square feet of this and this and this and this is illegal. And this staircase, he said, has to go away. You can't even fix this staircase. It's so illegal. And to bring it up to city code. And 4 hours later, he hands me that stack of paperwork and says, I don't believe in the same God that you do, but what you're trying to do here is impossible. And that verse that you just said just instantly came to my mind. What I did with that stack of papers he handed me, I took it back to my prayer room at home where God laid the calling of Freedom House on my heart. It was about 4 months prior to this. In my prayer time with the Lord, I wrote in my journal, I think God wants me to open a home for women. And I just closed my journal and I'm like, I don't know where that came from. Well, then fast forward the 4 or 5 months, meeting with the city inspector. He's telling me, I don't know what God you're talking about, but this is impossible. You don't have any money. You don't have any help. You've got nothing, no grants. And so I took it back to that prayer room and I just laid it down and said, Lord, I know with man, this is impossible. I don't know how, number one, to purchase a $250,000 home that needs $500,000 in renovations. That's $750,000. And we had $800 in our bank account at that moment. But I said, I know with you, all things are possible. And just laid it at his feet. And then miracle after miracle, month after month, we would have volunteers come in and do the work. We had over 500 volunteers come and we completed in just 4 months, $459,000 in renovations to this beautiful home. And that same city inspector, because we only have one, because we're a small town, he would come week after week and do his electrical inspections, plumbing, because we had all the sheetrock ripped off. We were down to 2x4s and, he would just walk around quietly and there'd be 20 to 25 people just ripping, grinding, sawing, cleaning. We had women in the community come and make lunches for all of our volunteers. It was the most beautiful unity of the Lord come together. And he handed me the permit of occupancy 4 months later in our kitchen. And his words were, I cannot believe what I just witnessed. And I was crying and I said, and I can't either, because God is so good. And like you said, Lydia, if he calls you to it, he's going to bring you through it. All I had to do, even though I was scared to death, is say yes. And he wants to use, maybe you're sitting out there listening to this saying, wow, you know, she's lucky that she got to be part of that. Well, I'm telling you right now that God wants to use you in a mighty way. It might not look like what I just explained, but it's going to look like a way that only like God has made you, created you for, to step out, to do it scared. We have this saying around here, if you're scared to do something, but you know the Lord's calling you to it, we'll push you, man. We are here to encourage you, but we want you to do it scared. I was scared to death when I signed the dotted lines for this home, not knowing this was at the very beginning. We had to get a mortgage on the $250,000 with no money and then commit to $500,000 renovations. I didn't sleep for a few days. I was completely stressed out. Like, I kind of felt in my heart God was calling me to it, but was he really? You know, like, I needed that writing in the sky and it never came. So I was scared, but I did it scared. And my mind continues to be blown because that was 7 years ago. We've been open 7 years now, and God has just continued to sustain the ministry, and not only sustain it, but grow it. Like I said, we opened a men's house 2 years later. Same story. Miracle, $250,000. We bought the home on a second mortgage, and then it needed $300,000 in renovations, and the army of the Lord came together and in 12 weeks completed $300,000 in renovations. We have done and operated and sustained the ministry God has this whole time without a single grant. We don't get insurance monies. We don't get anything else other than the Lord laying it on someone's heart to partner with us. And we have just been favored. And I know it's because these are God's homes. 100%. There is no other explanation than the miraculous touch down here in Soldotna. And he's touching down all over. I love to hear what God's doing through our local ministries and whatnot across the state. But we are just so blessed. And if you are listening and you have a loved one in addiction or struggling, or maybe you yourself are battling an addiction, we want to encourage you to just call our office today. We have just amazing anointed workers here. Jill will probably be the one you talk to, but she will pray with you. She will give you resources. If you live in the Valley or Anchorage or Fairbanks area, we have resources across the whole state. All you got to do is say, I need help. I'm ready. I don't want to live like this anymore. And then there is just an amazing army that will swoop in and that will help you find, navigate that journey to recovery. So Lydia, do you have any closing words?
0: I think that's just reminding me that, you know, for anybody out there who is interested in pouring out to the ministry, anybody local who is interested in getting involved with discipleship, and maybe you're thinking, well, I don't, you know, am I equipped? Do I know enough? Would I be able to handle walking through the word with a woman or with a man? I'm going to say, man, if the Lord is prompting you to do it, do it scared. Like
1: yes,
0: said.
1: Yes. It's,
0: I have seen time after time, there'll be times when I'm coming in and I feel a little bit like ill-equipped, or I'm unsure about how the session might go. And I'm just asking the Lord, okay, God, this is your thing. Cause I don't have enough myself to do this. And I arrive and we open up the word and he just shows up.
1: Yeah.
0: And the Holy Spirit just leads the conversation. And I can't tell you how many times, I mean, I've been involved in ministries for a long time, different ministries, and this one just has something so special about it. I just see the Holy Spirit. He just meets us every time.
1: Yes.
0: He just leads the discussion. He leads the way. And if you just have a willing heart to be available to whatever God wants you to do, he's going to provide what you need to do it. And I just say, just do it. Just have open hands. If you're feeling, you know, a little bit tight-fisted right now, I'm like, I don't know if I can do this, I'm unsure, just trust the Lord. And every time we trust him, it's like he shows up and we get to see him work, and that gives us the faith for the next time and the next time, and pretty soon we're like, all right, Lord, bring it, what do you want me to do?
1: Exactly. It builds your faith too. Yes, for sure. Well, thank you, Lydia, for joining us this week. Thank you, everybody, for listening. This is Jennifer Waller signing off with a dose of hope, and remember, do it scared.
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5: Here's Western Alaska's weather outlook from KICY AM 850. For eastern Norton Sound and the Nulato Hills, including St. Michael and Shaktulik. Tonight, mostly cloudy with scattered showers in the evening, then isolated showers after midnight. Lows in the upper 40s with southeast winds to 15 miles per hour. Tomorrow, partly sunny Monday morning, then becoming mostly cloudy with scattered showers. Then numerous showers in the afternoon. Highs in the mid-60s with southeast winds to 15 miles per hour. For St. Lawrence Island, including Gamble and Savoonga. Tonight, mostly cloudy, isolated showers in the evening, then scattered showers after midnight. Lows in the lower 40s, with northeast winds to 10 miles per hour. Tomorrow, cloudy with scattered showers on Monday, highs in the mid-50s, with east winds to 10 miles per hour. For the Bering Strait coast, including Tin City and Diomede. Tonight, mostly cloudy with numerous showers in the evening, then scattered showers after midnight. Lows in the upper 40s, with northeast winds to 10 miles per hour. Tomorrow, numerous showers on Monday, highs in the mid-50s with southeast winds to 10 miles per hour. For the Yukon Delta coast, including Amonok and Kotlik. Tonight, cloudy, showers in the evening, then scattered showers after midnight, lows in the upper 40s with southeast winds to 10 miles per hour. Tomorrow, numerous showers on Monday, highs in the upper 50s with south winds to 10 miles per hour. For the lower Yukon River, including Pitkus Point and Marshall. Tonight, mostly cloudy with scattered showers, lows in the mid-40s with southeast winds to 10 miles per hour. Tomorrow, scattered showers in the morning, then numerous showers in the afternoon. Highs in the lower 60s with southeast winds to 15 miles per hour. For the Kuskokwim Delta, including Eek and McCorick. Tonight, mostly cloudy with a chance of showers, lows in the upper 40s with south winds to 15 miles per hour. Tomorrow, mostly cloudy on Monday with a chance of showers. Highs in the lower 50s with south winds to 15 miles per hour. And for the southern Seward Peninsula coast, including Nome and White Mountain. Tonight, mostly cloudy with scattered showers in the evening, then numerous showers after midnight. Lows in the upper 40s with east winds to 15 miles per hour. Tomorrow, numerous showers on Monday with isolated thunderstorms. Highs in the lower 60s with southeast winds to 15 miles per hour. I'm Jonathan, and that's your weather forecast from KICY AM 850.

Since the day I stopped drinking, my life has gotten better and better. 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
1: Welcome to another edition of Singspiration. I'm Bertha Silinalik-Kowalik. Thanks for joining us this evening as we bring you music recorded by your friends, neighbors, and relatives right here in Western Alaska.

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6: Here's Western Alaska's weather outlook from KICY AM 850. For eastern Norton Sound and the Nulato Hills, including St. Michael and Shaktulik. Tonight, mostly cloudy with scattered showers in the evening, then isolated showers after midnight. Lows in the upper 40s with southeast winds to 15 miles per hour. Tomorrow, partly sunny Monday morning, then becoming mostly cloudy with scattered showers. Then numerous showers in the afternoon. Highs in the mid-60s with southeast winds to 15 miles per hour. For St. Lawrence Island, including Gamble and Savoonga. Tonight, mostly cloudy, isolated showers in the evening, then scattered showers after midnight. Lows in the lower 40s, with northeast winds to 10 miles per hour. Tomorrow, cloudy with scattered showers on Monday. Highs in the mid-50s, with east winds to 10 miles per hour. For the Bering Strait coast, including Tin City and Diomede. Tonight, mostly cloudy with numerous showers in the evening, then scattered showers after midnight. Lows in the upper 40s with northeast winds to 10 miles per hour. Tomorrow, numerous showers on Monday. Highs in the mid-50s with southeast winds to 10 miles per hour. For the Yukon Delta coast, including Amonok and Kotlik. Tonight, cloudy, showers in the evening, then scattered showers after midnight. Lows in the upper 40s with southeast winds to 10 miles per hour. Tomorrow, numerous showers on Monday. Highs in the upper 50s with south winds to 10 miles per hour. For the lower Yukon River, including Pitcas Point and Marshall. Tonight, mostly cloudy with scattered showers. Lows in the mid-40s with southeast winds to 10 miles per hour. Tomorrow, scattered showers in the morning, then numerous showers in the afternoon. Highs in the lower 60s with southeast winds to 15 miles per hour. For the Kuskokwim Delta, including Eek and McCorick. Tonight, mostly cloudy with a chance of showers. Lows in the upper 40s with south winds to 15 miles per hour. Tomorrow, mostly cloudy on Monday with a chance of showers. Highs in the lower 50s with south winds to 15 miles per hour. And for the southern Seward Peninsula coast, including Nome and White Mountain. Tonight, mostly cloudy with scattered showers in the evening, then numerous showers after midnight. Lows in the upper 40s with east winds to 15 miles per hour. Tomorrow, numerous showers on Monday with isolated thunderstorms. Highs in the lower 60s with southeast winds to 15 miles per hour. I'm Jonathan, and that's your weather forecast from KICY AM 850.

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1: Here's Western Alaska's weather outlook from KICY AM 850. For eastern Norton Sound and the Nulato Hills, including St. Michael and Shaktulik. Tonight, mostly cloudy with scattered showers in the evening, then isolated showers after midnight. Lows in the upper 40s with southeast winds to 15 miles per hour. Tomorrow, partly sunny Monday morning, then becoming mostly cloudy with scattered showers. Then numerous showers in the afternoon. Highs in the mid-60s with southeast winds to 15 miles per hour. For St. Lawrence Island, including Gamble and Savoonga. Tonight, mostly cloudy, isolated showers in the evening, then scattered showers after midnight. Lows in the lower 40s with northeast winds to 10 miles per hour. Tomorrow, cloudy with scattered showers on Monday. Highs in the mid-50s with east winds to 10 miles per hour. For the Bering Strait coast, including Tin City and Diomede. Tonight, mostly cloudy with numerous showers in the evening, then scattered showers after midnight. Lows in the upper 40s with northeast winds to 10 miles per hour. Tomorrow, numerous showers on Monday. Highs in the mid-50s with southeast winds to 10 miles per hour. For the Yukon Delta coast, including Amonok and Kotlik. Tonight, cloudy, showers in the evening, then scattered showers after midnight, lows in the upper 40s with southeast winds to 10 miles per hour. Tomorrow, numerous showers on Monday, highs in the upper 50s with south winds to 10 miles per hour. For the lower Yukon River, including Pitcas Point and Marshall. Tonight, mostly cloudy with scattered showers, lows in the mid-40s with southeast winds to 10 miles per hour. Tomorrow, scattered showers in the morning, then numerous showers in the afternoon. Highs in the lower 60s with southeast winds to 15 miles per hour. For the Kuskokwim Delta, including Eek and McCorick. Tonight, mostly cloudy with a chance of showers. Lows in the upper 40s with south winds to 15 miles per hour. Tomorrow, mostly cloudy on Monday with a chance of showers. Highs in the lower 50s with south winds to 15 miles per hour. And for the southern Seward Peninsula coast, including Nome and White Mountain. Tonight, mostly cloudy with scattered showers in the evening, then numerous showers after midnight. Lows in the upper 40s with east winds to 15 miles per hour. Tomorrow, numerous showers on Monday with isolated thunderstorms. Highs in the lower 60s with southeast winds to 15 miles per hour. I'm Jonathan, and that's your weather forecast from KICY AM 850.

0: time for the Fishing Report from the Alaska Department of Fish and Game. 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
1: This is the Alaska Department of Fish and Game with a Yukon River subsistence fishing announcement recorded on Wednesday, July 15th. Fall season management has begun in the lower river and will transition to upriver districts based on historic fall chum salmon run timing. Preseason projections indicate that the run is likely to meet the lower end of the escapement goal. However, even with a run size within the escapement goal range of 300,000 to 600,000 fish, Canadian treaty goals are not anticipated to be met. Therefore, directed subsistence fishing for fall chum salmon in the main stem of the Yukon River is highly unlikely to occur. Currently, subsistence fishing for non-salmon is open 24 hours per day with selective gear types including dip nets, beach seines, manned fish wheels, and hook and line gear. Pink and sockeye salmon may be retained, but Chinook salmon must be released alive. In the Coastal District, District 1 and District 2, from Nauskanot Peninsula north to Point Romanoff, including the Black River and the communities of Chivac, Hooper Bay, Scammon Bay, Nunum Iqua, Alakanuk, Emonic, Kotlik, Mountain Village, Pitka's Point, St. Mary's, Pilot Station, and Marshall.

0: areas off the main stem river only. Please see Fall Season Advisory Announcement number 1 and 2 for the named list, GPS coordinates, and maps of these designated whitefish harvest areas. Nets are restricted to 60 feet or less in length, cannot block more than one half width of any waterway, and must be operated as a set net near shore. In District 3 in the Innoko River, including the communities of Russian Mission, Holy Cross, and Shagaluk, subsistence fishing for non-salmon is open with 4-inch or smaller mesh gill nets and selective gears, including dip nets, beach seines, manned fish wheels, and hook and line gear. Summer chum, pink, and sockeye salmon may also be retained. Chinook salmon must be released alive from selective gears. Effective 12:01 a.m. Saturday, July 18th, subsistence fishing for fall chum and coho salmon will close. Chinook, chum, and coho salmon must be released alive immediately from selective gears. Effective 12:01 a.m. Saturday, July 18th, subsistence fishing with 4-inch or smaller mesh nets district-wide will open on a weekly schedule from noon Thursdays to noon Sundays until further notice. Nets are restricted to 60 feet or less in length and must be operated as a set net near shore. Effective 12:01 a.m. Saturday, July 18th, subsistence fishing for whitefish and other non-salmon with 6-inch gill nets will open in designated non-salmon areas off the main stem river only. Please see Fall Season Advisory Announcement number 3 for the named list, GPS coordinates, and maps of these designated whitefish harvest areas. Nets are restricted to 60 feet or less in length, cannot block more than one half width of any waterway, and must be operated as a set net near shore. As a reminder, all gill nets must be clearly marked with a buoy or float, has the fisherman's first initial, last name, and address. They cannot be submerged during ice-free months and must be visible. If you have any questions about this or on any announcement, please call the Ammonic office at 907-949-1320 or the Fairbanks office at 907-459-7274. The subsistence fishing schedule is available 24 hours per day at 866-479-7387. Please note that there is a federal special action in place and federal closures align with this announcement. Contact Holly Carroll at 907-351-3029 for more information. Thank you for listening.
1: This is the Alaska Department of Fish and Game in Nome with an informational update for Norton Sound. Commercial fishing is scheduled in subdistricts 2 through 4, that's the Gullivan, Elam, and Norton Bay subdistricts, for 3 48-hour periods starting on Tuesday, July 14th. Commercial fishing will open in subdistricts 2 through 4 from 6 p.m. Tuesday, July 14th until 6 p.m. Thursday, July 16th. Then again from 6 p.m. Saturday, July 18th until 6 p.m. Monday, July 20th. And then from 6 p.m. on Tuesday, July 21st until 6 p.m. Thursday, July 23rd. And as previously announced, as of July 12th, 12,310 sockeye salmon have passed through the Pilgrim River Weir and has met the escapement goal threshold of 6,400 fish. The department has waived the per household annual harvest limit to provide additional subsistence opportunity on surplus sockeye salmon. However, the annual household limit of 3 king salmon remains in effect. In the Nome subdistrict, marine waters east of Cape Nome is open 7 days per week, and the marine waters west of Cape Nome and all fresh waters of the Norton of Nome subdistrict are open to gillnet fishing from 6 p.m. on Wednesdays until 6 p.m. on Mondays each week. Obtaining subsistence permits and reporting harvest is available online and can be found by going to adfg.alaska.gov. For any fisheries questions or for assistance obtaining subsistence salmon permits, please call Fish and Game in Nome at 907-443-5167. This has been an informational update from the Alaska Department of Fish and Game in Nome. Hey, stay safe out there and good luck.
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1: The next Nome tide will be a high tide at 10:38 p.m., followed by a low tide at 4:32 a.m.
2: The marine forecast for Western Alaska coastal waters out 15 nautical miles, posted 3:46 a.m. Monday, July 20, outlook to Tuesday. Zone 2802, Doll Point to Quickpack. Today, south winds 10 knots, seas 2 feet. Tonight, southeast winds 10 knots, seas 2 feet. Tuesday, east winds 15 knots, seas 4 feet, rain showers. Tuesday night, northeast winds 10 knots, seas 4 feet. Zone 2803, Quickpack to Cape Stevens. Today, southeast winds 15 knots, seas 2 feet. Tonight, southeast winds 10 knots, seas 2 feet. Tuesday, east winds 15 knots, seas 4 feet. Tuesday night, east winds 15 knots, seas 4 feet. Zone 2804, Cape Stevens to Moses Point. Today, southeast winds 15 knots, seas 3 feet. Tonight, southeast winds 15 knots, seas 3 feet. Tuesday, southeast winds 20 knots, seas 4 feet. Tuesday night, east winds 20 knots, seas 5 feet. Zone 2805, Moses Point to Sludge Island. Today, southeast winds 15 knots, seas 3 feet. Tonight, southeast winds 10 knots, seas 3 feet. Tuesday, east winds 15 knots, seas 4 feet. Tuesday night, east winds 15 knots, seas 5 feet. Zone 2806, Sludge Island to Wales. Today, southeast winds 15 knots, seas 3 feet. Tonight, east winds 10 knots, seas 3 feet, fog. Tuesday, east winds 10 knots, seas 2 feet. Tuesday night, north winds 10 knots, seas 3 feet. Zone 2816, south side of St. Lawrence Island. Today, northeast winds 5 knots, becoming southeast, seas 2 feet. Tonight, southeast winds 5 knots, seas 2 feet, fog. Tuesday, northeast winds 10 knots, seas 3 feet, fog. Tuesday night, north winds 10 knots, seas 3 feet. Zone 2817, north side of St. Lawrence Island. Today, northeast winds 10 knots, seas 3 feet. Tonight, east winds 10 knots, seas 3 feet, fog. Tuesday, northeast winds 10 knots, seas 3 feet, fog. Tuesday night, northeast winds 10 knots, seas 3 feet.

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1: Here's today's Timing and Telegraph message from KICY AM 850 to the residents of Brevig Mission from the Graphite One team. Graphite One is hosting a community meeting in Brevig Mission on Tuesday, July the 28th from 2 to 5:30 p.m. For more information, please email graphiteone@uqaqti.com or call 907-687-1184. Pizza and door prizes will be offered. We hope to see you there. Again, to the residents of Brevig Mission from the Graphite One team. 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Pizza and door prizes will be offered. We hope to see you there. And if you'd like us to send a personal message for you, call us toll-free from the village at 1-800-478-5429. Here in Nome, you can call us at 907-443-2213, and we'll get your Timing and Telegraph message on the air.

0: I suppose most of us have seen this ubiquitous bumper sticker on many an automobile with the words, "I am not perfect, just forgiven." The first time I saw that, I thought it was a pretty cute saying, and it occurred to me, try to remember that. But now as I think about it a little further, I wonder if it doesn't give us some sort of self-imposed license to be a little less than we should be, claiming not perfect, forgiven, so. Tonight's program, since we sort of delve into various avenues of thinking, I have titled Refined Sin. Sounds sort of like a contradiction. If it's truly sin, how can it be refined? Well, I don't like to admit it, but it seems that the experts at this whole thing, most of the time, are those people who consider themselves Christians. That goes for me, too, so there might be just a little area of discomfort here tonight as we begin, and I'm certainly not here to make people uncomfortable. But now and then, as I mentioned, we do get into avenues and areas of thinking where we might step on our own toes once in a while, too. Our music on tonight's program will complement, prayerfully and hopefully, the continuity at hand. Some years ago, a friend with whom I worked for many years in music, Dick Anthony, and I got together to sing and play a song that he wrote with the title The God of New Beginnings. So in all of this, there definitely is hope. But let's look at this little word sin and how we might refine it. Take a close listen, if you will, to the lyrics of this song.
1: It

Dick Anthony, vocally, and I playing a little trombone there, a song with the title The God of New Beginnings, which gives sort of an upswing to this whole business of sin we're into tonight. The title of our time together being Refined Sin. One definition of this would be the sins of nice people. Sins that we can regularly commit and still retain our positions as leaders, elders, deacons, pastors, Sunday school teachers, Bible study leaders, even full-time Christian workers, those in the performing arts, broadcasters, on religious programs, any of us. Some of these refined sins were defined in the magazine Discipleship Journal by Jerry Bridges. And he went on to say, as I looked at my own life, one of the first things that came to mind was the tendency to judge others and to speak critically of them to other people. That this sin came to mind so quickly surprised me, because I don't think of myself as a critical or judgmental person. Maybe that's part of the problem. This seems to be such an acceptable vice among believers in Christ that we don't even recognize it unless it's flagrant, and always in someone else. He went on to say, closely akin to judgmental speech is gossip. That endless recounting and passing on of the sins and misfortunes of others. All the while keeping in mind that an apostle of long ago wrote, "Do not let any unwholesome talk come out of your mouths, but only what is helpful for building others up according to their needs, that it may benefit those who listen." The words of Paul in Ephesians chapter 4. The word unwholesome seems to cover any type of speech that tends to tear down another person. Some of the other refined sins that we can commit and still be respectable would be in the area of interpersonal relationships, probably including resentment, bitterness, an unforgiving spirit, impatience, irritability. It's very instructive that it's in the context of interpersonal relationships that Paul wrote his warning, "And do not grieve the Holy Spirit of God." Well, all sins grieve God, and I guess Paul could have inserted that warning in the context of immorality or lying, stealing, murder, but it's interesting that he places it in the context of sins we commit with hardly any sense of shame or guilt. So the message should be clear. God grieved over our refined sins just as he is grieved over sexual immorality or dishonesty. One of the problems with these so-called refined sins is that we become too comfortable with the whole concept of sin. Because we do sin so frequently, we learn to coexist with it as long as it doesn't get out of control or into the area of scandal. We forget, or perhaps have never learned, that God regards all of this seriously. I saw this phrase on the way in tonight, and it struck me, and I wanted to pass it on to you. Quote, "Only those who face their sinfulness can relax in God's grace." There's a certain kind of license, it seems, that we allow ourselves in the light of God's grace.
I've been spending quite a bit of time in the Old Testament. I'll tell you, I'm glad I live under the umbrella of the grace of God. I think if I had lived back in the Old Testament days, I'd probably have been stoned by now, or at least put outside the camp. The apostle covers this inclination we have to sanitize our actions by writing in the book of Romans, chapter 6. What shall we say then? Shall we go on sinning so that grace may increase? By no means. I can almost hear him saying, no way. We died to sin. How can we live in it any longer? Then at the conclusion of this particular idea, he said, don't offer the parts of your body to sin as instruments of wickedness, but rather offer yourselves to God as those who have been brought from death to life, and offer the parts of your body to him as instruments of righteousness. For sin shall not be your master, because you're not under law, but under grace. I often use this verse in speaking to, well, just about any kind of group, but essentially to athletes, professional athletes, and many is the time I've quoted this in the locker rooms of the Chicago Cubs, White Sox, the football teams that play the Bears in Chicago who've come for the game. They have chapel on a Sunday morning early before the game, and often they ask speakers to come in, and I brought my trombone in there and played a little bit for them and equated the instrument with a human life. As instruments of wickedness? Yes, it's possible. Sometimes I'll play some pretty wild and woolly sounds and on the trombone and let them know that an instrument can be used almost as a weapon. A human life can be distorted and abused so that it can be a total negative. This word instruments is also, I understand, translated in some areas, tools. Those of you in the manual arts recognize how valuable and essential your tools are to you. I recall a couple of weeks ago in a Night Sounds program, I confessed that there was one concert I did in Michigan after having been inactive artistically in vocal and instrumental music for a couple of months, and I thought I could fly right in there and sail onto a concert stage and do it. But I had a rude awakening. And I found out at that particular time that when my tools were taken away, which happened to be the case, I just couldn't manage any of them, that I was stone cold naked in the market, so to speak. Yet God reminded me that he's not limited to my expertise, so I did learn a lesson through that, as I mentioned. Tonight's program, Refined Sin. What we're confronted with in the light of all this is a love that is totally unconditional, God's love. It can be defined or explained, but it can be experienced. That's why Debbie Boone sang this song.

Debbie Boone, a song Unconditional Love. And you're in tune with Night Sounds. Once again, I'm Bill Pierce with you in the late night hours. Very happily so, I often say, because it is a joy. I look forward to this every night that we're on the air. There's something so special about the intimacy of it all. The fact that you are vulnerable to me and I to you, and we don't particularly get into the category of over-identification, but whom are we trying to kid? We're all in the same basket, and we're looking for answers, for ways through the problems. And since many of you claim to be Christians and to follow Christ, and you're doing your very best to obey, yet we, being human, get derailed sometimes. It's interesting how we try to justify it frequently. I speak for myself. I'm an expert in this too, I guess. And so we're really looking for true truth, and we want to align ourselves with the precepts of Scripture and obey our God. He knows how prone we are to going over the edge, to getting into peripheral areas where we shouldn't be. Tonight's program, entitled Refined Sins, it's just one of thousands we've done on various topics. One of the things that bothers me as I come on the air, especially with a program title such as this, is that yes, I am not perfect, but forgiven. And it's not enough to be forgiven, I don't think, because following that, it takes an exercise of soul and discipline and awareness to not only renounce that problem, but forsake it and be very alert that it's going to come in on the blind side again. And we'll probably have the tendency to sanitize or refine and rename that particular infraction. Getting back to Night Sounds and the ministry, it's been a joy to be able to share the series on loneliness, depression, grief, relationships, the Psalms, with so many. With catalogs of the music of Night Sounds, some of which you've heard already tonight, and we'll hear in just a moment, this is not a merchandising tool. It's a ministry. We're not interested in selling anything. Feel free to write it. Be delighted to hear from you. Our mailing address is Night Sounds, Wheaton, Illinois, 60189. Debbie Boone just sang about unconditional love. Jerry Bridges, in his article, said he was surprised by the almost 40 references to humility as he looked at the New Testament teaching. Humility, either in the use of the word itself or in concept, and the obvious importance both Jesus and the apostles put on that particular virtue. And how little attention most of us give to growing in humility. And Jesus not only gave us the story of the Pharisee and the tax collector, none of us wants to identify with either of these, but perhaps with the prodigal son. And the emphasis of that story, of course, is love, compassion, and grace of the Father. And Jesus could have stopped at the subject of the Father's forgiveness and celebration. But he didn't stop there. He proceeded to tell us about the jealousy and resentment of the self-righteous older brother. So we do have some things to learn along this path, don't we? I'd like to close our program musically tonight by playing a song of desire as we seek the pattern of Jesus Christ. I want to be more like my Jesus every day and in every way.

I want to be more like my Jesus every day, every night. As we go through a day tomorrow, the Lord, by His divine grace and providence, will most likely give each one of us another chance, another opportunity to clean up our act, to redefine our actions, to bring them into sync with His will and with the scriptural precepts. We all have the opportunity to do this. And again, God, knowing our weaknesses, helps us through this whole scene. Thank you, Lord God, for Your mercies, which are new every morning and will endure forever. Thank You for Your long-suffering, patience with us, Your faithfulness. May we not seek to redefine and justify our sins or refine them, but to acknowledge them, confess them, and move on another mile. In the name of our Savior, we pray with gratitude. Amen. Once again, I'm very grateful to you for being right there and for your participation as not only a listener, but a respondent, if that be the case. Our mailing address is Night Sounds, Wheaton, Illinois, 60189. As night by night, we just sort of try to nudge each other along the path, uphold one another's burdens, and help with the problems. So be it. Till next time, God bless you. Make you a real witness for Him to others. And until we meet again, a peaceful

0: This is KICY, Nome. Now, by permission of the Federal Communications Commission and the International Telecommunications Union in Geneva, Switzerland, we turn our signal directionally westward into Russia and begin broadcasting the good news of the gospel in the Russian language.
1: Радиостанция KICY из города Нома на Аляске рада приветствовать всех наших радиослушателей из поселков Проведение, Сиреники, Нулингран, Энмален.

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1: 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We welcome your comments and suggestions regarding our programming and service to Western Alaska. 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

amazing news of the gospel is not that we can receive Jesus into our lives, but that he's already received us into his.

Serving all of Western Alaska and the Russian Far East, this is KICY Nome with translator K247CV, Elam.

0: With Alaska News, I'm Nathaniel Hobbs. A legislative audit committee instructed the state auditor to investigate the past 3 years of process and legal compliance of the board tasked with developing policy and managing Alaska's fisheries, according to the Alaska Beacon. Representative Louis Stutz, chair of the House Fisheries Committee, made the request for the special audit of the Alaska Board of Fisheries. The bicameral legislative audit and budget committee approved it at a hearing on Thursday. In the request, Stutz wrote, quote, "The breadth and frequency of stakeholder complaints about the board's process make it clear the board has lost the public's trust. As chair of the House Fisheries Committee, I am compelled to act," unquote. The 7-member Board of Fisheries is appointed by Governor Mike Dunleavy and confirmed by the legislature. Each member serves a 3-year term. The Legislative Audit Committee authorized an examination of the board's activities from October 12, 2023, meeting through July 1st of this year. In the hearing on Thursday, Senator Scott Kawaki questioned the motives of the special audit request. He said the claims that the board's actions lacked transparency and were unethical were, quote, "rather inflammatory," unquote. Stutz told the 12 House and Senate committee members present that the audit would focus on the board's process and procedures only, not actions taken by the board. And the story of Alaska's oldest original lighthouse begins with a 19th century shipwreck. Involves keepers isolated stays on a rocky island for close to 7 decades, and most recently is a tale of restoration and celebration. After sitting vacant for more than 50 years, the Eldred Rock Lighthouse in southeast Alaska's Lynn Canal reopened on May 30. A crowd of volunteers who led the preservation work that saved the structure, former lighthouse keepers, and the family of the lighthouse's first keeper in 1906, gathered to mark a new chapter for this building that once served as a light in the dark for those navigating the often rocky waters of the Lynn Canal. On June 1st, the 120-year-old lighthouse debuted to the public for the first time ever. While there were lighthouses built before the Eldred Rock, those structures have since been rebuilt. Eldred Rock is the state's oldest original lighthouse, in large part due to the concrete that was originally used to construct its base and walls, and which was able to withstand being battered by storms. The Eldred Rock Lighthouse first opened in 1906, about 8 years after the Clara Nevada ship crashed into the rocks of the southeastern Alaska's Lynn Canal in 1898. The disaster made the national news, and Congress would go on to allocate a chunk of money for lighthouses in Alaska. And that's Alaska News.
1: With Sports Shorts, I'm Cody. In some baseball news this morning, Troy Melton allowed only 2 runs over a career-long 8 innings. Dylan Dingler drove in 4 runs, and the Detroit Tigers finished off a 3-game sweep of the Tampa Bay Rays with a 7-2 victory. Detroit scored 25 runs on 19 extra base hits in the 3 games at Tropicana Field. The road sweep for Detroit is the first since last July at Cleveland. In other action, Christopher Sanchez ran his consecutive shutout innings streak to 50 2/3 before allowing a run and earned the win after JT Realmuto and Kyle Schwarber homered in the 7th inning, leading at Philadelphia over San Diego 3-2. And Eric Fedd pitched 5 scoreless innings for his first win in 10 months as Chicago beat Minnesota 8-0 to stave off a series sweep. And that's Sports Shorts.
0: Here's Western Alaska's weather outlook from KICY AM 850. For Eastern Norton Sound and the Nulato Hills, including Unalakleet and Shaktulik, mostly sunny today. Isolated thunderstorms with numerous rain showers, highs in the mid-60s, east winds to 20 miles per hour. And tonight, mostly cloudy, numerous showers and isolated thunderstorms, lows in the upper 40s, east winds to 15 miles per hour. For St. Lawrence Island, including Gamble and Savunga, areas of fog, mostly cloudy with isolated showers, highs in the mid-50s, northeast winds to 10 miles per hour. And tonight, mostly cloudy with isolated showers, lows in the lower 40s, northeast winds to 10 miles per hour. For the Bering Strait coast, including Wales and Diomede, mostly cloudy, areas of fog, isolated showers, highs in the mid-50s, north winds to 10 miles per hour. and tonight mostly cloudy with scattered showers, lows in the mid-40s, north winds around 10 miles per hour. For the Yukon Delta coast, including Nunamiqua and Kodiak, numerous showers today, highs in the upper 50s, northeast winds to 15 miles per hour. And tonight, mostly cloudy, scattered showers, lows in the mid-40s, north winds to 10 miles per hour, becoming west after midnight. For the lower Yukon River, including Pitcairn's Point and Marshall, today numerous showers, highs in the mid-50s, east winds to 20 miles per hour. And tonight, mostly cloudy, with scattered showers, lows in the mid-40s, southeast winds to 10 miles per hour, becoming southwest after midnight. For the Kuskokwim Delta, including Tuntutuliak and Shivak, rain showers today, highs around 50, east winds to 25 miles per hour. And tonight, mostly cloudy, a chance of showers, lows in the mid-40s, west wind 15 miles per hour. And for the southern Seward Peninsula coast, including Nome and Golovin, partly sunny, becoming mostly cloudy, scattered showers and isolated thunderstorms, highs in the lower 60s, east winds to 15 miles per hour. And tonight, isolated thunderstorms, mostly cloudy with scattered showers, lows in the upper 40s, northeast winds to 10 miles per hour. I'm Nathaniel, and that's the weather forecast from KICY AM 850.

Yeah, that's a great song to open us up here this morning with Ronnie Booth and the Blackwood Brothers. Put your hand in the hand. Whose hand are you holding today? Well, why don't we just start off right off this morning with putting our hand in the hand of the Lord through prayer. Father, we just give you thanks today because of Jesus and because of the gospel and the blessing of the gospel that you have brought. Thank you, Jesus, that you came preaching repentance and that we have the privilege to repent and not be hellbound, held in our sins forever. But we have a way of escape through Jesus Christ. And so we give our lives to you. We put our hand into your hand, Lord. We invite you into every part of our day. We ask that our schedules today would be ordained by heaven and that you would direct our steps, lead us in paths of life for your name's sake. We pray today in Jesus' name. Amen. Hallelujah. Well, hey, thanks for joining me here this morning on The Breakfast Club. It is 7:12 on this 21st day of July. And I'm Nathaniel Hobbs, your coffee-sipping host, joining you as probably you're having something this morning to wake you up. hopefully. You got to drink something. Get some liquids going. Water anyway. Get something going into your body. Hey, a few notes for from the KICY clipboard here. The Nome Food Bank is open Tuesdays and Thursday afternoons from 4 to 6. Donations of food items can be taken to the food bank both those days, today and on Thursdays. They're open from 3:30 to 6 for those who are bringing donations. You can also call the Nome Community Center at 907-443-5259 and arrange a drop-off time. The United Methodist Women's Thrift Shop also is open Monday afternoons from 4 to 5 and then Tuesdays and Thursdays from 7 to 8:30. And they got great things over there. If you have items to drop off, please do that during their business hours. Our menus for today from XYZ Senior Center are meat and gravy, rice, peas, and, carrot salad. Carrot salad. Haven't had that in a long time. And that's our menus there. Well, let's get you back to some music. And this is the Jamie McDonald with Ain't No Way right here on The Breakfast Club. Uvla Lotak.

0: I love it. That is absolutely the truth. Christ is trustworthy. And the test is whether we'll put our faith and our trust in him and trust that he won't fail us. You know, things don't always go our way, as you know, and life can be very, very hard. And God promises that, actually. It's not like it's all going to be peaches and cream if you come to know Christ. In fact, the Bible promises the opposite, that those who follow Christ will in this world suffer troubles, trials, and tribulation. But Jesus said, be of good cheer, for I have overcome the world. And our faith in Christ overcomes the world and as well. And so Christ in us is the hope of glory. We look forward to that future day when we be seated with Christ and have being seated high above all the principalities and powers where Christ is dwelling. We, by faith, we're there now, and the authority we have in Christ, but one of these days to be face to face away from all of this, and we wait upon the Lord. We trust him for that day. Well, I was looking at the water that we've received in rain in precipitation, and according to the stats, the observed value yesterday was about 0.24 inches that we received, and that's a little higher than normal. Actually, for month to date, we're actually a little above average. 1.39 inches is what we've received, and our normal average is about 1.32. But if you look at the overall for June 1, the whole month, we're down. The average is usually about 2 inches already, and 2.3 inches, and we're 1.68. So it's noticeable difference. Obviously, we can see that with our own eyes and see that we don't have as much rain going on, but we're grateful for what we have this morning. Man, the clouds, if you're here in Nome and you walk outside, just take a look out towards Cape Nome. The cumulus clouds were absolutely spectacular this morning, and I actually had to stop and take a picture. They were so beautiful. It was pretty cool. Yeah, our normal values are right around 50s and low for high and lows in the 40s, 57 for a high, 46 for the low. That's our median average, and we're going to be in that same ballpark again today. But our records were set on 1993 as a high. It was 85 degrees on this day in 1993. Our record low on this day was 1959, and it was 33 degrees. The sun rose at 5:29, and it will set at 12:47 tomorrow morning. It's giving us actually a loss of 6 minutes and 26 seconds over yesterday. But we're still above the 19-hour mark of daylight with 18 extra minutes, 19 hours and 18 minutes of daylight. That gives us more time for our celebrations, and we want to celebrate today. If it's your birthday, we want to celebrate you. Don't know who you are, but this will go out to you in a moment. Right now, it's Sharon Reeder Paulson. It's Joshua Samuel Sr., Link, Brandon Kane, all celebrating birthdays on our calendar. And so if you see them around town, wish them a very happy birthday.
1: Happy

Our verse of the day from God's Word is found in Psalms 119, verse 30. I have chosen the way of faithfulness. I have set my heart on your laws. David's confession there, Psalms 119, verse 30, from the New International Version of the Bible.

Here's today's Timing and Telegraph message from KICY AM 850 to the residents of Brevig Mission from the Graphite One team. 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Here in Nome, you can call us at 907-443-2213, and we'll get your Timing and Telegraph message on the air.

0: from the Christian News Radio Network. I'm Jill Miller. A tropical depression 2 churning in the eastern Gulf. It strengthened to now become Tropical Storm Bertha. NOAA reports the wind speeds of Bertha have increased to at least 40 miles per hour. Parts of the southeast can expect to see increasingly heavy rainfall as the system continues to organize. U.S. has launched new strikes late Monday night in Iran. CENTCOM said the strikes, designed to further degrade Iranian military capabilities, used to attack commercial shipping in the Strait of Hormuz. Meanwhile, President Trump will attend the dignified transfer of 2 U.S. soldiers killed in Iranian attacks in Jordan over the weekend. In a Truth Social post, he said every time Iran kills an American soldier, they will pay for that killing many times over. South Carolina Senator Darlene Graham says she's running for a full term to replace her late brother Lindsey Graham's Senate seat. News Nation's Joe Khalil.
1: That is according to an exclusive interview that she is doing on another network, but she is confirmed she's in, and we've also heard that from several other senators here, including Senate Majority Leader John Thune, who just moments before he walked into the Senate chamber today to open up the floor for the week, said that he thinks Darlene Graham is going to be a strong and formidable candidate.
0: Last week, Governor Henry McMaster appointed Darlene Graham to serve the remainder of her brother's term, which ends in January. President Trump welcomes Lebanon's leader to the White House today. Lebanon's President Joseph Aoun's visit comes during a perilous time in the Middle East as the U.S. and Iran renew attacks against one another. The two expected to discuss the ongoing threat from Iran-backed Hezbollah, and Aoun is expected to press Trump on Israel's withdrawal from Lebanon. Well, just as the heat of summer reaches a high point, thieves targeting air conditioning units to strip for copper parts. News Nation's Nancy Liu has that story.
2: Among the latest targets, several businesses in Pasadena, including a pet hospital and a bakery, where the thieves stole copper wiring from a rooftop air conditioning unit. A sign the criminals are after the copper components and parts more than the air conditioning. Now, HVAC systems have also been gutted at businesses in Colorado, Nevada, and other states, making the summer heat wave even harder to handle.
0: Police say they install heavy-duty, tamper-resistant steel cages around rooftop units and set up motion-activated security cameras. Listen up, coffee drinkers. Drinking up to 5 cups of coffee a day is generally safe for most adults. That's according to American Heart Association's new study. But regularly consuming caffeinated coffee without added sugars, flavors, or cream was linked to a lower risk of type 2 diabetes, heart disease, stroke, and heart failure. Researchers caution that more research is needed. From Christian News Radio Network, I'm Jim Miller. To hear this and other reports on demand, visit ChristianNewsRadio.org.
3: With Alaska News, I'm Nathaniel Hobbs. A legislative audit committee instructed the state auditor to investigate the past 3 years of process and legal compliance of the board tasked with developing policy and managing Alaska's fisheries, according to the Alaska Beacon. Representative Louis Stutz, chair of the House Fisheries Committee, made the request for the special audit of the Alaska Board of Fisheries. The bicameral Legislative Audit and Budget Committee approved it at a hearing on Thursday. In the request, Stutz wrote, quote, "The breadth and frequency of stakeholder complaints about the board's process make it clear the board has lost the public's trust. As chair of the House Fisheries Committee, I am compelled to act," unquote. The 7-member Board of Fisheries is appointed by Governor Mike Dunleavy and confirmed by the legislature. Each member serves a 3-year term. The Legislative Audit Committee authorized an examination of the board's activities from October 12, 2023, meeting through July 1st of this year. In the hearing on Thursday, Senator Scott Kawaki questioned the motives of the special audit request. He said the claims that the board's actions lacked transparency and were unethical were, quote, "rather inflammatory," unquote. Stutz told the 12 House and Senate committee members present that the audit would focus on the board's process and procedures only, not actions taken by the board. And the story of Alaska's oldest original lighthouse begins with a 19th century shipwreck. Involves keepers isolated stays on a rocky island for close to 7 decades, and most recently is a tale of restoration and celebration. After sitting vacant for more than 50 years, the Eldred Rock Lighthouse in southeast Alaska's Lynn Canal reopened on May 30. A crowd of volunteers who led the preservation work that saved the structure former lighthouse keepers, and the family of the lighthouse's first keeper in 1906, gathered to mark a new chapter for this building that once served as a light in the dark for those navigating the often rocky waters of the Lynn Canal. On June 1st, the 120-year-old lighthouse debuted to the public for the first time ever. While there were lighthouses built before the Eldred Rock, those structures have since been rebuilt. Eldred Rock is the state's oldest original lighthouse, in large part due to the concrete that was originally used to construct its base and walls, and which was able to withstand being battered by storms. The Eldred Rock Lighthouse first opened in 1906, about 8 years after the Clara Nevada ship crashed into the rocks of the southeastern Alaska's Lynn Canal in 1898. The disaster made the national news, and Congress would go on to allocate a chunk of money for lighthouses in Alaska. And that's Alaska News.
4: With Sports Shorts, I'm Cody. In some baseball news this morning, Troy Melton allowed only 2 runs over a career-long 8 innings. Dylan Dingler drove in 4 runs, and the Detroit Tigers finished off a 3-game sweep of the Tampa Bay Rays with a 7-2 victory. Detroit scored 25 runs on 19 extra base hits in the 3 games at Tropicana Field. The road sweep for Detroit is the first since last July at Cleveland. In other action, Christopher Sanchez ran his consecutive shutout innings streak to 50 2/3 before allowing a run and earned the win after JT Realmuto and Kyle Schwarber homered in the 7th inning, leading Philadelphia over San Diego 3-2. And Eric Fedd pitched 5 scoreless innings for his first win in 10 months as Chicago beat Minnesota 8-0 to stave off a series sweep. And that's Sports Shorts.
3: Here's your fast forecast from KICY AM 850 for Eastern Norton Sound in the Nulato Hills. Mostly sunny in the morning, becoming mostly cloudy. Isolated thunderstorms with numerous rain showers, highs in the mid-60s, east winds to 20 miles per hour. For St. Lawrence Island, areas of fog in the morning, mostly cloudy with isolated showers, highs in the mid-50s, northeast winds to 10 miles per hour. For the Bering Strait coast, mostly cloudy, areas of fog, isolated showers, highs in the mid-50s, north winds to 10 miles per hour. For the Yukon Delta Coast, numerous showers, highs in the upper 50s, northeast winds to 15 miles per hour. For the lower Yukon River, numerous showers, highs in the mid-50s, east winds to 20 miles per hour. For the Kuskokwim Delta, rain showers, highs around 50, east winds to 25 miles per hour. And for the southern Seward Peninsula coast, partly sunny in the morning, becoming mostly cloudy, scattered showers and isolated thunderstorms, highs in the lower 60s, east winds to 15 miles per hour. We'll have the extended forecast in about a half an hour here on KICY AM 850.
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6: Here, kitty, kitty, kitty, kitty, kitty. Hey, pussycat. It's just me.
7: Who are you, kid?
6: Well, I'm Uncle Bob, friend of all animals.
7: Oh, I'm sorry. So very sorry. No offense.
6: You've got a lot of defense, though.
7: Yeah, man. I'm a tough kid.
6: Brer Bobcat, welcome to Nature Corner.
7: Thank you, Uncle Bob.
6: Boy, you're a pretty fella.
7: And that's no credit to me. Thank my creator for doing such a neat job.
6: Right on, cool cat, I will. Hey, I like your two-tone brown fur coat.
7: It does the job, and it keeps me nice and warm, too, Uncle Bob.
6: Yeah, it gets cold up in your region of Canada.
7: Yeah, man.
6: I'd be interested in knowing why you're called a bobcat.
7: I have a bobtail.
6: Oh, I see. A short tail.
7: Yeah, it's only 6 inches long.
6: And it grew that way?
7: Right. I never got it caught in a trap and lost part of it.
6: Say, Bob, it looks like you have a short beard, too.
7: Yeah, and sideburns, too.
6: Yeah, you're a fancy-looking dude.
7: Have you noticed my neat ears?
6: Yeah, they're longer and wider than a house cat's ears.
7: That's to trap sounds better, Uncle Bob.
6: You hunt by your ears?
7: Yeah, I use my ears more than my nose.
6: To find food.
7: My designer built me a pair of extremely sensitive ears.
8: Well, how come you have those little tufts of hair at the tips of each ear?
7: Oh, them. Well, they're very, very, very important because they make me hear extra well.
8: Now, wait a second. These little half-inch long hairs growing on the tips of your ears help you hear better?
7: What did you say?
8: They help you hear better?
7: Yeah, definitely. Scientists have experimented with us bobcats and trimmed the tufts of hair off the tip ends of our ears. And you know something?
8: What?
7: We could not hear near so well.
8: Okay, well, how do these hairs help your hearing?
7: Well, the little hairs on the tippy ends of my ears pick up sound vibrations in the air, see?
8: Okay.
7: And they send them into my ears so I can hear better.
8: Super neat design, Brer Bobcat.
7: See, when the little hairs pick up a strange sound vibration, I turn my ears to try to locate the sound, to home in on it.
8: And you zero in on it.
7: Yeah, and many times that has meant a good dinner for old Brer Bobcat.
8: Yeah, I'll bet it has. My friends can't see you, Bob. How big a guy are you?
7: I weigh 22 pounds. I'm 3 feet long.
8: You have the build of a cub bear.
7: Wow, that's probably because of my strong-looking legs.
8: Yes, it is. They're so much stronger looking than a house cat's.
7: A lot of muscles in there, Uncle Bob.
8: I bet you can book out pretty fast.
7: Well, I can run very, very, very fast for a short time.
8: Now, do you run to catch most of your food?
7: Yes. I'll spy a rabbit and then crouch and jump on it.
8: Aw, Brer Bobcat.
7: Now, wait a minute.
8: Easy.
7: There's a huge overpopulation of rabbits in most of our country. They need to be thinned out. That's nature's way.
8: Okay. You know, Brer Bobcat. Now, I've heard forest rangers say you can even kill a deer.
7: Sure. I'll climb a tree and wait for him to pass underneath.
8: And you'll actually jump on his back?
7: And sink my claws and teeth into the back of his neck. And that's all it takes.
8: Yeah. Brer Bobcat, you're not exactly the most popular Nature Corner guest with the boys and girls.
7: I'm just telling it like it is. Wow, every critter's doing it, Uncle Bob.
8: Okay. I think the fellas and gals know that. And they also know it's going to come to a stop someday when the great creator comes back to be the king on this earth.
7: Whoa there. What'll we bobcats eat then?
8: Well, the creator's book says you'll chow down on plant life only.
7: That ought to be interesting.
8: For you fellas and gals, that's found in Isaiah 11, okay? Brer Bobcat, I notice when you talk, I see something strange on your tongue. Can you explain what that is?
7: Oh, wow. You mean the little hooks?
8: Yeah, that's a good description of them. The top of your long pink tongue is covered with them. What are they for?
7: These hooks scrape the meat off from bones.
8: Oh, so that's what the creator put them there for.
7: Yeah, man. They're like a sharp, rasp file. After I eat most of the meat off from the bone with my sharp teeth, I just lick the bone and get the rasp.
8: Oh, for land's sake. Well, how clean can you get the bone?
7: Total, man. Everything comes off. Those little skin hooks pull it off.
8: Oh, that is super. Which way do the hooks point? I can't tell from here.
7: Toward my throat.
8: Okay. That way the meat just goes down your throat.
7: Isn't it good the hooks are not pointed toward my open mouth?
8: Neato design, Brer Bobcat. The Lord Jesus Christ, the Creator, knew that the food would not go down your throat, right, if the hooks pointed out toward your mouth.
7: Right on. Wow. I'm glad my maker designed the hooks to point toward my throat. You know, that wasn't an accident. That was a very careful scientific design.
8: You're telling me. Lick my hand for just a second, Brer Bobcat.
7: All right. You ready?
8: Sure.
7: Here goes.
8: Ooh, wow, that's enough. Hold it.
7: Those hooks are sharp, aren't they?
8: I'd say so, and they're strong, too.
7: Wow.
8: Brer Bobcat, you sure have pretty eyes.
7: Well, thank you. They're bright yellow.
8: With a little black vertical line going right up the middle of that eye.
7: And that vertical line is my pupil, Uncle Bob.
8: Your pupil?
7: Yeah.
8: Why is it so thin? Just a little line.
7: To keep too much light out during the bright daytime.
8: Oh, okay. So what do you do at night?
7: That little vertical slit opens up into a big round pupil that lets in a tremendous amount of light at night.
8: That's why you can see so well at night, then.
7: Yeah, the light from the stars is enough for me to see anything creeping out in the dark woods.
8: Plus, your ear tufts alert you of any sounds of animals walking in the woods.
7: Right on.
8: Bobcat, thanks for visiting me today.
7: Uncle Bob.
8: What?
7: May I please have a bowl of milk?
8: Oh, you big baby. Here you go. Be my guest.
7: Thanks a heap, Uncle Bob.
8: You're welcome.
9: Were you ever tempted to cheat on a test at school? Maybe this sounds familiar. Listen.
10: Oh, go ahead. Peek at Denise's paper. The teacher isn't looking now.
11: Eric? Yes, Miss Smith?
12: Were you looking at Denise's paper?
11: No. Why?
13: You were too, Eric. I saw you.
14: We did too.
11: I saw him. What about it, Eric?
14: I'm sorry, Miss Smith. I didn't know the answer.
13: Eric cheated, and then he lied about it.
14: Yeah.
13: And he says Jesus is his savior.
12: Yeah, he was just witnessing to me this morning about Jesus.
9: Sound familiar? Well, let's get back to Eric.
14: Dad, I don't know why I did it. I'm a Christian. I know Jesus is my savior. I know his Holy Spirit lives inside of me, but I did it.
9: You cheated, then you lied to cover it up.
14: Felt like I had to, Dad. Honest.
9: I believe you, son. I know how you felt. See, it's happened to me.
13: It has?
9: Yes, it has.
13: I didn't think big people had problems like that.
9: Well, we do. Even big born-again people.
13: What does God think about us when we do that?
9: Let's see here. Look up this verse. Ephesians 4:30.
13: All right. Ephesians chapter 4, verse 30. Don't grieve the Holy Spirit of God.
9: Get it?
13: Sure do. I grieved him. I made him sad.
9: I have too, Eric.
13: I'm going to apologize to him, Dad.
9: It's a good idea.
13: Why do we do it, Dad?
9: Because we say yes to our old sinful nature that's in us.
13: A sinful nature? In a Christian?
9: Definitely.
13: I thought that was all torn up when we got saved.
9: No, Eric, it wasn't. It's still there.
13: Oh, that explains why that happened this morning.
9: Sure does.
14: But you know, Dad, I feel like there's something else inside of me that makes me want to do right, makes me want to please the Lord.
9: There is. That's the new nature that the Holy Spirit gave you, Eric, when you trusted Jesus Christ as your personal Savior.
14: Okay. Can this new nature sin, Dad?
9: No. Just the old nature can sin. Why don't you turn to 1 John 3:9? That'll help you out, son.
13: Okay. 1 John chapter 2, chapter 3, verse 9. Okay. No one who is born of God will continue to sin because God's seed remains in him.
9: See, that's the new nature.
13: Ah, neat. Okay, God's seed remains in him. He cannot sin because he has been born of God.
9: Okay, the new nature cannot sin. That's what 1 John 3:9 says.
13: But the old nature sure can sin.
9: You're right about that.
14: You know, I think I felt both of these at work in me this morning.
9: Explain yourself.
14: Well, you know, I was tempted strongly to peek at Denise's paper. Yet, inside of me, it was like a voice saying, "Don't do it, Eric." I really didn't want to, Dad, but I did. And then I lied to try to cover it up. And again, I knew I shouldn't lie. A voice says, "Don't." Another voice said, "Go ahead."
9: Those were the old and the new natures at work in you, Eric. And they work in me, too. Honest, they do. You know, in Romans 7:21, Paul said, "I find this true. When I want to do good, evil is right there with me."
13: Where's that, Dad?
9: It's Romans 7:21.
13: Well, let me turn to there. That's neat. Okay. Yeah, when I want to do good, evil is right there with me. Wow. Dad, Paul had these problems too.
9: Sure he did, Eric. Look in verse 23. Find a word that he used to describe it.
13: War.
9: That's right. A war going on inside of him.
13: Between the old and the new natures.
9: That's right. You know what Paul thought of the old nature?
13: No, what?
9: Look at Romans 7:18.
13: Okay. Yeah. I know that nothing good lives in my sinful nature, my flesh.
9: There is not a thing good about your sinful nature, or mine, or anybody's, or Paul's.
13: Hey, Dad, is that why David did that terrible sin?
9: That's right, Eric. Our sinful nature is capable of doing anything, anything awful, terrible.
13: I know that's true, Dad. I mean, I blew it this morning. I claim to be a believer in Christ, and those kids know it. And here they saw me cheat, and then I lied about it.
9: I know exactly how you feel, Eric, because the same thing has happened to me, your dad.
13: Dad, I wish I could kill that old nature inside of me.
9: Well, Eric, God would like for you to treat it that way.
14: You mean like it's dead?
9: Like it's dead.
14: But it's not dead, is it?
9: No, it's very much alive, but God says he wants us to treat it that way.
14: Like, what do you mean?
9: Well, turn to Romans chapter 6, okay?
14: All right. Back one. Chapter 6, what verse?
9: Try 11.
14: All right. 11. 6:11. In the same way, count yourselves dead to sin, but alive to God in Christ Jesus.
9: See that?
14: Well, I don't know. I'm supposed to treat my old nature as dead to sin?
9: Mm-hmm.
14: But I know it's not dead. It's very much alive, Dad.
9: I realize that, Eric. But you see, when you get to heaven, your old nature will be dead. Completely dead.
14: Yeah, but that's then, Dad. That's not now.
9: Well, Eric, I think the verse is saying, seeing that you know your old nature will be totally dead someday, act that way now.
14: In other words, think the same way about my old nature that God does.
9: That's a way to look at it.
14: Ah, that's cool. Count yourself dead to sin, but alive to God in Christ Jesus.
9: You know, the verse really says, keep on counting yourself dead to sin.
14: Every day?
9: 1,000 times a day, Eric. Every time you get clobbered with a temptation.
14: Okay, I get it. So when I'm tempted, I'll just say, hey, wait a minute, old nature. I'm going to treat you as dead right now.
9: Way to go. Do it every day. 1,000 times a day. Whenever you need to, son. But remember this. You can only do this by the power of the Holy Spirit who lives in you.
14: Oh, boy, I won't forget that, Dad.
9: How about one more verse, okay?
14: Okay, where?
9: Galatians chapter 5.
14: Galatians chapter 5, Romans, Corinthians. Here we go. What verse?
9: 16.
14: Okay, Galatians 5:16. So I say, live by the Spirit, and you will not fulfill the desires of your sinful nature.
9: See it?
14: Sure do. Wow, that's just what you said a moment ago.
9: Read the next verse.
14: Okay, Galatians 5:17. For the sinful nature wants to do what is against the Spirit, and the Spirit wants to do what is against the sinful nature. They are in conflict with each other.
9: Sound familiar?
14: Yeah, that sounds like Paul in Romans 7:23, where he says it's like a war going on inside of him.
9: Okay, so according to verse 16 here, how do you find victory over your sinful nature?
14: Well, it says live by the Spirit, walk in the Spirit.
9: That means be very sensitive to him. Listen to him.
14: Well, how do you listen to him? Does he speak with words?
9: No, not like you and I speak. He speaks through his book.
14: Uh-oh. The Bible, huh?
9: Right.
14: I haven't been having my quiet time lately. Haven't been spending much time in the Bible, in fact, none.
9: Yeah, that happens, but it's not a cop-out, not an excuse.
14: Dad, you suppose that's why I messed up this morning?
5: And that's Storybook Room visit for today. Till next time, Uncle Bob saying cheerio.

0: With Alaska News, I'm Nathaniel Hobbs. A legislative audit committee instructed the state auditor to investigate the past 3 years of process and legal compliance of the board tasked with developing policy and managing Alaska's fisheries, according to the Alaska Beacon. Representative Louis Stutz, chair of the House Fisheries Committee, made the request for the special audit of the Alaska Board of Fisheries. The bicameral legislative audit and budget committee approved it at a hearing on Thursday. In the request, Stutz wrote, quote, "The breadth and frequency of stakeholder complaints about the board's process make it clear the board has lost the public's trust. As chair of the House Fisheries Committee, I am compelled to act," unquote. The 7-member Board of Fisheries is appointed by Governor Mike Dunleavy and confirmed by the legislature. Each member serves a 3-year term. The Legislative Audit Committee authorized an examination of the board's activities from October 12, 2023, meeting through July 1st of this year. In the hearing on Thursday, Senator Scott Kawaki questioned the motives of the special audit request. He said the claims that the board's actions lacked transparency and were unethical were, quote, "rather inflammatory," unquote. Stutz told the 12 House and Senate committee members present that the audit would focus on the board's process and procedures only, not actions taken by the board. And the story of Alaska's oldest original lighthouse begins with a 19th century shipwreck, involves keepers isolated stays on a rocky island for close to 7 decades, and most recently is a tale of restoration and celebration. After sitting vacant for more than 50 years, the Eldred Rock Lighthouse in southeast Alaska's Lynn Canal reopened on May 30. A crowd of volunteers who led the preservation work that saved the structure, former lighthouse keepers, and the family of the lighthouse's first keeper in 1906, gathered to mark a new chapter for this building that once served as a light in the dark for those navigating the often rocky waters of the Lynn Canal. On June 1st, the 120-year-old lighthouse debuted to the public for the first time ever. While there were lighthouses built before the Eldred Rock, those structures have since been rebuilt. Eldred Rock is the state's oldest original lighthouse, in large part due to the concrete that was originally used to construct its base and walls, and which was able to withstand being battered by storms. The Eldred Rock Lighthouse first opened in 1906, about 8 years after the Clara Nevada ship crashed into the rocks of the southeastern Alaska's Lynn Canal in 1898. The disaster made the national news, and Congress would go on to allocate a chunk of money for lighthouses in Alaska. And that's Alaska News.
1: With Sports Shorts, I'm Cody. In some baseball news this morning, Troy Melton allowed only 2 runs over a career-long 8 innings. Dylan Dingler drove in 4 runs, and the Detroit Tigers finished off a 3-game sweep of the Tampa Bay Rays with a 7-2 victory. Detroit scored 25 runs on 19 extra base hits in the 3 games at Tropicana Field. The road sweep for Detroit is the first since last July at Cleveland. In other action, Christopher Sanchez ran his consecutive shutout innings streak to 50 2/3 before allowing a run and earned the win after JT Realmuto and Kyle Schwarber homered in the 7th inning, leading Philadelphia over San Diego 3-2. And Eric Fedd pitched 5 scoreless innings for his first win in 10 months as Chicago beat Minnesota 8-0 to stave off a series sweep. And that's Sports Shorts.
0: Here's Western Alaska's weather outlook from KICY AM 850. For Eastern Norton Sound and the Nulato Hills, including Unalakleet and Shaktulik, mostly sunny today. Isolated thunderstorms with numerous rain showers, highs in the mid-60s, east winds to 20 miles per hour. And tonight, mostly cloudy, numerous showers and isolated thunderstorms, lows in the upper 40s, east winds to 15 miles per hour. For St. Lawrence Island, including Gamble and Savunga, areas of fog, mostly cloudy with isolated showers, highs in the mid-50s, northeast winds to 10 miles per hour. And tonight, mostly cloudy with isolated showers, lows in the lower 40s, northeast winds to 10 miles per hour. For the Bering Strait coast, including Wales and Diomede, mostly cloudy, areas of fog, isolated showers, highs in the mid-50s, north winds to 10 miles per hour. and tonight mostly cloudy with scattered showers, lows in the mid-40s, north winds around 10 miles per hour. For the Yukon Delta coast, including Nunamiqua and Kodiak, numerous showers today, highs in the upper 50s, northeast winds to 15 miles per hour. And tonight, mostly cloudy, scattered showers, lows in the mid-40s, north winds to 10 miles per hour, becoming west after midnight. For the lower Yukon River, including Pitcairn's Point and Marshall, today numerous showers, highs in the mid-50s, east winds to 20 miles per hour. And tonight, mostly cloudy, with scattered showers, lows in the mid-40s, southeast winds to 10 miles per hour, becoming southwest after midnight. For the Kuskokwim Delta, including Tuntutuliak and Shivak, rain showers today, highs around 50, east winds to 25 miles per hour. And tonight, mostly cloudy, a chance of showers, lows in the mid-40s, west wind 15 miles per hour. And for the southern Seward Peninsula coast, including Nome and Golovin, partly sunny, becoming mostly cloudy, scattered showers and isolated thunderstorms, highs in the lower 60s, east winds to 15 miles per hour. And tonight, isolated thunderstorms, mostly cloudy with scattered showers, lows in the upper 40s, northeast winds to 10 miles per hour. I'm Nathaniel, and that's the weather forecast from KICY AM 850.

Well, it is 8 and 11 on the Breakfast Club. Uvla Lotak. My name is Nathaniel Hobbs, and I'm glad to be here with you on the second hour of the Breakfast Club this Tuesday morning, July the 21st. I hope your morning is starting off good, and if you're just now getting up and rolling, it's a beautiful day. If you get a chance here in Nome, take a look at the clouds as you're headed out. They're absolutely gorgeous this morning, worthy of a photograph. And yeah, it's great. Well, a few notes for you from the KICY clipboard. United Methodist Women's Thrift Shop, it's open Monday afternoons from 4 to 5, but Tuesdays and Thursdays it's open from 7 to 8:30 in the evening. 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Back to music, it's Matt Mayer with Because He Lives.

Well, I was reading today in a report that was just released on some kind of health, I guess, science information, and it was talking about a study that was just done recently, the completion of a study out of the University of Southern California. It says this, that watching television very often in midlife may be linked to troubling brain changes decades later. In a study, about 1,700 adults, frequent TV viewers later showed smaller brain regions involved in memory, decision-making, and visual processing, along with more signs of damage in the brain's white matter. Surprisingly, sitting itself did not appear to be the main issue, since people who spent long hours seated at mentally engaging jobs often showed healthier brain patterns. This was published in the Alzheimer's and Dementia Journal of the Alzheimer's Association. And found that very often during midlife, later the long-term viewing of television for, you know, we've talked about brain rot. People say don't watch TV forever, it'll make your brain rot. It's not exactly a rot, but it definitely affects you, and so it's better to be mentally active. Go out and do something, learn something new, be creative, study the Bible. Find ways to make your brain work. That's the best thing you can have for your brain health. Well, the sun rose this morning at 5:29 a.m. and it sets today, actually tomorrow morning at 12:47 a.m. That's a loss of 6 minutes and 26 seconds over yesterday, but we're still clearing 19 hours of daylight with 18 minutes beyond that. 19 hours and 18 minutes of daylight. Our verse of the day from God's Word is right after the birthdays on our calendar. The birthdays today on our calendar are Sharon Paulson, Joshua Samuels Sr., Link and Brandon Kane, all celebrating birthdays, and we want to say

The psalmist said in Psalms 119, verse 30, I have chosen the way of faithfulness. I have set my heart on your laws. God has given us free will, and the psalmist is declaring his choice, choosing the way of faithfulness, choosing the way of following after God's laws. It's a choice. As I often say, you don't get to heaven by accident, but you also don't get to hell by accident. Both require a choice. So today, let us choose Christ, him alone, and serve him alone and his kingdom alone. That's the best choice you can make now, for time, and for eternity.

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1: This is the Alaska Department of Fish and Game with a Yukon River subsistence fishing announcement recorded on Wednesday, July 15th. Fall season management has begun in the lower river and will transition to upriver districts based on historic fall chum salmon run timing. Preseason projections indicate that the run is likely to meet the lower end of the escapement goal. However, even with a run size within the escapement goal range of 300,000 to 600,000 fish, Canadian treaty goals are not anticipated to be met. Therefore, directed subsistence fishing for fall chum salmon in the main stem of the Yukon River is highly unlikely to occur. Currently, subsistence fishing for non-salmon is open 24 hours per day with selective gear types including dip nets, beach seines, manned fish wheels, and hook and line gear. Pink and sockeye salmon may be retained, but Chinook salmon must be released alive. In the Coastal District, District 1, and District 2, from Nauskanot Peninsula north to Point Romanoff, including the Black River and the communities of Chivac, Hooper Bay, Scammon Bay, Nunum Iqua, Alakanuk, Emonic, Kotlik, Mountain Village, Pitka's Point, St. Mary's, Pilot Station, and Marshall, subsistence fishing for fall chum salmon and coho salmon is closed. Chinook, chum, and coho salmon must be released alive immediately from selective gear types. Subsistence fishing with 4-inch or smaller mesh gill nets district-wide will be open on a weekly schedule from noon Thursdays to noon Sundays until further notice. Nets are restricted to 60 feet or less in length and must be operated as a set net near shore. Subsistence fishing for whitefish and other non-salmon with 6-inch gill nets is open in designated non-salmon areas off the main stem river only. Please see Fall Season Advisory Announcement number 1 and 2 for the named list, GPS coordinates, and maps of these designated whitefish harvest areas. Nets are restricted to 60 feet or less in length, cannot block more than 1/2 width of any waterway, and must be operated as a set net near shore. In District 3 and the Innoko River, including the communities of Russian Mission, Holy Cross, and Shagaluk, subsistence fishing for non-salmon is open with 4-inch or smaller mesh gill nets and selective gears including dip nets, beach seines, manned fish wheels, and hook and line gear. Summer chum, pink, and sockeye salmon may also be retained. Chinook salmon must be released alive from selective gears. Effective 12:01 a.m. Saturday, July 18th, subsistence fishing for fall chum and coho salmon will close. Chinook, chum, and coho salmon must be released alive immediately from selective gears. Effective 12:01 a.m. Saturday, July 18th, subsistence fishing with 4-inch or smaller mesh nets district-wide will open on a weekly schedule from noon Thursdays to noon Sundays until further notice. Nets are restricted to 60 feet or less in length and must be operated as a set net near shore. Effective 12:01 a.m. Saturday, July 18th, subsistence fishing for whitefish and other non-salmon with 6-inch gill nets will open in designated non-salmon areas off the main stem river only. Please see Fall Season Advisory Announcement number 3 for the named list, GPS coordinates, and maps of these designated whitefish harvest areas. Nets are restricted to 60 feet or less in length, cannot block more than 1/2 width of any waterway,

0: and must be operated as a set net near shore. 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They cannot be submerged during ice-free months and must be visible. If you have any questions about this or on any announcement, please call the Ammonic office at 907-949-1320 or the Fairbanks office at 907-459-7274. 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
1: This is the Alaska Department of Fish and Game in Nome with an informational update for Norton Sound. Commercial fishing is scheduled in subdistricts 2 through 4, that's the Gullivan, Elam, and Norton Bay subdistricts, for 3 48-hour periods starting on Tuesday, July 14th. Commercial fishing will open in subdistricts 2 through 4 from 6 p.m. Tuesday, July 14th, until 6 p.m. Thursday, July 16th. Then again from 6 p.m. Saturday, July 18th, until 6 p.m. Monday, July 20th. And then from 6 p.m. on Tuesday, July 21st, until 6 p.m. Thursday, July 23rd. And as previously announced, as of July 12th, 12,310 sockeye salmon have passed through the Pilgrim River Weir and has met the escapement goal threshold of 6,400 fish. The department has waived the per household annual harvest limit to provide additional subsistence opportunity on surplus sockeye salmon. However, the annual household limit of 3 king salmon remains in effect. In the Nome subdistrict, marine waters east of Cape Nome is open 7 days per week, and the marine waters west of Cape Nome and all fresh waters of the Norton of Nome subdistrict are open to gillnet fishing from 6 p.m. on Wednesdays until 6 p.m. on Mondays each week. Obtaining subsistence permits and reporting harvest is available online and can be found by going to adfg.alaska.gov. 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
3: The next Nome tide will be a high tide at 11:25 a.m., followed by a low tide at 6:05 p.m. The marine forecast for Western Alaska coastal waters out 15 nautical miles posted 3:46 a.m. Tuesday, July 21, outlook to Wednesday. Zone 2802, Doll Point 2, Quick Pack. Today, east winds 15 knots, seas 3 feet. Tonight, north winds 10 knots, seas 2 feet. Wednesday, southeast winds 15 knots, seas 3 feet. Wednesday night, west winds 30 knots, seas 5 feet, rain showers. Zone 2803, Quick Pack to Cape Stevens. Today, east winds 20 knots, seas building to 4 feet. Tonight, east winds 15 knots, seas 3 feet. Wednesday, southeast winds 20 knots, seas 3 feet. Wednesday night, south winds 20 knots, seas 4 feet, rain showers. Zone 2804, Cape Stevens to Moses Point. Today, southeast winds 20 knots, seas building to 4 feet. Tonight, east winds 15 knots, seas 3 feet, rain showers. Wednesday, southeast winds 20 knots, seas 3 feet. Wednesday night, southeast winds 20 knots, seas 4 feet, rain showers. Zone 2805, Moses Point to Sledge Island. Today, east winds 15 knots, seas 3 feet. Tonight, east winds 15 knots, seas 3 feet. Wednesday, southeast winds 15 knots, seas 3 feet. Wednesday night, southeast winds 20 knots, seas 6 feet, rain showers. Zone 2806, Sludge Island to Wales. Today, east winds 10 knots, seas 2 feet. Tonight, north winds 15 knots, seas 2 feet. Wednesday, east winds 15 knots, seas 3 feet. Wednesday night, north winds 30 knots, seas 5 feet, rain showers. Zone 2816, south side of St. Lawrence Island. Today, northeast winds 10 knots, seas 2 feet, fog. Tonight, northeast winds 10 knots, seas 3 feet. Wednesday, northeast winds 20 knots, seas 4 feet. Wednesday night, north winds 25 knots, seas 7 feet, rain showers. Zone 2817, north side of St. Lawrence Island. Today, northeast winds 10 knots, seas 2 feet, fog. Tonight, northeast winds 10 knots, seas 2 feet. Wednesday, northeast winds 20 knots, seas 4 feet. Wednesday night, north winds 30 knots, seas 8 feet, rain showers.

0: from the Christian News Radio Network. I'm Jill Miller. A tropical depression 2 churning in the eastern Gulf. It strengthened to now become Tropical Storm Bertha. NOAA reports the wind speeds of Bertha have increased to at least 40 miles per hour. Parts of the southeast can expect to see increasingly heavy rainfall as the system continues to organize. U.S. has launched new strikes late Monday night in Iran. CENTCOM said the strikes designed to further degrade Iranian military capabilities used to attack commercial shipping of the Strait of Hormuz. Meanwhile, President Trump will attend the dignified transfer of 2 U.S. soldiers killed in Iranian attacks in Jordan over the weekend. In a Truth Social post, he said every time Iran kills an American soldier, they will pay for that killing many times over. South Carolina Senator Darlene Graham says she's running for a full term to replace her late brother Lindsey Graham's Senate seat. News Nation's Jill Khalil.
1: That is according to an exclusive interview that she is doing on another network, but she is confirmed she's in, and we've also heard that from several other senators here, including Senate Majority Leader John Thune, who just moments before he walked into the Senate chamber today to open up the floor for the week, said that he thinks Darlene Graham is going to be a strong and formidable candidate.
0: Last week, Governor Henry McMaster appointed Darlene Graham to serve the remainder of her brother's term, which ends in January. President Trump welcomes Lebanon's leader to the White House today. Lebanon's President Joseph Aoun's visit comes during a perilous time in the Middle East. As the U.S. and Iran renew attacks against one another, the two expected to discuss the ongoing threat from Iran-backed Hezbollah, and Aoun is expected to press Trump on Israel's withdrawal from Lebanon. Well, just as the heat of summer reaches a high point, thieves targeting air conditioning units to strip for copper parts. News Nation's Nancy Liu has that story.
2: Among the latest targets, several businesses in Pasadena, including a pet hospital and a bakery, where the thieves stole copper wiring from a rooftop air conditioning unit. A sign the criminals are after the copper components and parts more than the air conditioning. Now, HVAC systems have also been gutted at businesses in Colorado, Nevada, and other states, making the summer heat wave even harder to handle.
0: Police say to install heavy-duty, tamper-resistant steel cages around rooftop units and set up motion-activated security cameras. Listen up, coffee drinkers. Drinking up to 5 cups of coffee a day is generally safe for most adults. That's according to American Heart Association's new study. But regularly consuming caffeinated coffee without added sugars, flavors, or cream was linked to a lower risk of type 2 diabetes, heart disease, stroke, and heart failure. Researchers caution that more research is needed. From Christian News Radio Network, I'm Jill Miller. To hear this and other reports on demand, visit ChristianNewsRadio.org.
3: With Alaska News, I'm Nathaniel Hobbs. A legislative audit committee instructed the state auditor to investigate the past 3 years of process and legal compliance of the board tasked with developing policy and managing Alaska's fisheries, according to the Alaska Beacon. Representative Louis Stutz, chair of the House Fisheries Committee, made the request for the special audit of the Alaska Board of Fisheries. The bicameral legislative audit and budget committee approved it at a hearing on Thursday. In the request, Stutz wrote, quote, "The breadth and frequency of stakeholder complaints about the board's process make it clear the board has lost the public's trust. As chair of the House Fisheries Committee, I am compelled to act," unquote. The 7-member Board of Fisheries is appointed by Governor Mike Dunleavy and confirmed by the legislature. Each member serves a 3-year term. The Legislative Audit Committee authorized an examination of the board's activities from October 12, 2023, meeting through July 1st of this year. In the hearing on Thursday, Senator Scott Kawaki questioned the motives of the special audit request. He said the claims that the board's actions lacked transparency and were unethical were, quote, "rather inflammatory," unquote. Stutz told the 12 House and Senate committee members present that the audit would focus on the board's process and procedures only, not actions taken by the board. And the story of Alaska's oldest original lighthouse begins with a 19th century shipwreck. Involves keepers isolated stays on a rocky island for close to 7 decades, and most recently is a tale of restoration and celebration. After sitting vacant for more than 50 years, the Eldred Rock Lighthouse in southeast Alaska's Lynn Canal reopened on May 30. A crowd of volunteers who led the preservation work that saved the structure former lighthouse keepers and the family of the lighthouse's first keeper in 1906, gathered to mark a new chapter for this building that once served as a light in the dark for those navigating the often rocky waters of the Lynn Canal. On June 1st, the 120-year-old lighthouse debuted to the public for the first time ever. While there were lighthouses built before the Eldred Rock, those structures have since been rebuilt. Eldred Rock is the state's oldest original lighthouse, in large part due to the concrete that was originally used to construct its base and walls, and which was able to withstand being battered by storms. The Eldred Rock Lighthouse first opened in 1906, about 8 years after the Clara Nevada ship crashed into the rocks of the southeastern Alaska's Lynn Canal in 1898. The disaster made the national news, and Congress would go on to allocate a chunk of money for lighthouses in Alaska. And that's Alaska News.
4: With Sports Shorts, I'm Cody. In some baseball news this morning, Troy Melton allowed only 2 runs over a career-long 8 innings. Dylan Dingler drove in 4 runs, and the Detroit Tigers finished off a 3-game sweep of the Tampa Bay Rays with a 7-2 victory. Detroit scored 25 runs on 19 extra base hits in the 3 games at Tropicana Field. The road sweep for Detroit is the first since last July at Cleveland. In other action, Christopher Sanchez ran his consecutive shutout innings streak to 50 2/3 before allowing a run and earned the win after JT Realmuto and Kyle Schwarber homered in the 7th inning, leading Philadelphia over San Diego 3-2. And Eric Fedd pitched 5 scoreless innings for his first win in 10 months as Chicago beat Minnesota 8-0 to stave off a series sweep. And that's Sports Shorts.
3: Here's your fast forecast from KICY AM 850 for Eastern Norton Sound in the Nulato Hills. Mostly sunny in the morning, becoming mostly cloudy. Isolated thunderstorms with numerous rain showers. Highs in the mid-60s. East winds to 20 miles per hour. For St. Lawrence Island, areas of fog in the morning. Mostly cloudy with isolated showers. Highs in the mid-50s. Northeast winds to 10 miles per hour. For the Bering Strait coast, mostly cloudy. Areas of fog. Isolated showers, highs in the mid-50s, north winds to 10 miles per hour. For the Yukon Delta Coast, numerous showers, highs in the upper 50s, northeast winds to 15 miles per hour. For the lower Yukon River, numerous showers, highs in the mid-50s, east winds to 20 miles per hour. For the Kuskokwim Delta, rain showers, highs around 50, east winds to 25 miles per hour. And for the southern Seward Peninsula coast, partly sunny in the morning, becoming mostly cloudy, scattered showers and isolated thunderstorms, highs in the lower 60s, east winds to 15 miles per hour. We'll have the extended forecast in about a half an hour here on KICY AM 850.

With the Wall Street Business Report, I'm Bill Alexander. U.S. gasoline prices jumped to an average $4 a gallon again on Monday as the U.S. and Iran launched more attacks. The average price a year ago was $3.14 a gallon. A federal judge on Monday ordered Paramount and Warner Brothers Discovery to halt their $81 billion merger, allowing states that are challenging the deal more time to see their case through the court. JetBlue Airways has won Spirit Airlines slots at New York's LaGuardia Airport and is looking to move back into the failed budget carrier's old home less than 3 months after the discounter collapsed in the biggest U.S. airline failure in decades. Domino's Pizza recorded second quarter results that exceeded revenue expectations, while the company's shares climbed 4.7% in pre-market trading following the release. During the quarter, Domino's expanded its global footprint by a net 209 stores, including 26 new locations in the United States and 183 internationally. For the Wall Street Business Report, I'm Bill Alexander in Washington.

Isn't that the most amazing fact, that because Christ loved us, the Bible says that while we were yet sinners, Christ died for us and gave himself for us. Man, I'll tell you, that just blows my mind. It's great news on this, the end of the Breakfast Club here this morning. Hey, my name is Nathaniel Hobbs, and I've enjoyed being here with you today. Thanks for sipping coffee with me and hanging out. I trust that the Lord will bless your day, that you'll be filled with his praises. It's a choice we have to bless the Lord, to praise him. In everything, give thanks, for this is the will of God in Christ Jesus. And so, Lord, we give you thanks today for all of your goodness. Blessed be your name. Thanks for joining me this morning, my friend. We're going to let the music take us to the top of the hour with these fishing reports and all the news and information. There's lots of talking going on this Breakfast Club right now. So I'd like to let some music kind of fill the airwaves here. So we're going to let that happen and take you right on into the top of the hour and into Care Force and time of prayer. So may the Lord bless you, encourage you, and strengthen your heart. Lean upon him, casting all your cares upon him, because he cares. God bless you, my friend.

Good morning and welcome to CareForce on KICY AM Nome. I'm Pastor Mike Zabel, and I'll be joining you from down here in warm Washington State as I enjoy retirement, looking at swimming with the grandkids this afternoon and with our heat. It's a privilege to be able to spend these next 30 minutes together as we look into God's Word and then bring our prayer requests before the Lord. It was the end of my sophomore year in high school back in June of 1973 that I put my faith in Jesus to be my Savior. In January of 1976, as a college freshman, I started being discipled by staff members of Campus Crusade for Christ, and a couple of months later, I sensed God's call to become a pastor. Last summer, I retired after serving as a pastor for 44 years. God's journey for me has taken me all over the U.S. and even into Canada. After serving as a youth pastor in two churches, my first position as a senior pastor was in Unalakleet back in 1987. I finished up my full-time ministry last summer after serving for 5 years in Nome. During those years, I've seen churches grow as people have come to faith in Jesus and become part of the church and grown as disciples. But I've also seen churches close after I've left because they couldn't keep the doors open. My wife Emily and I still have connections with people from all those different churches. Yet the overriding thing that I've seen is the faithfulness of God. That was the theme of my final sermon in Nome back on July 6th of last year. My text was from 1 Thessalonians 5:24. The one who calls you is faithful, and he will do it. In the ups and downs of walking with Jesus, I discovered that he could be counted on to be present and at work in my life. Now, this doesn't mean that everything always went my way or turned out to be smooth. Not only have I made mistakes and sinned along the way, but I've also seen how instead of promising heaven now, Jesus promises to be with us and prepare us for heaven by using all the things that happen in our lives to transform us as his children more and more into his image. I believe that this is a lesson that King David learned. As David wrote Psalm 138, he's reflecting on his experiences with the Lord. These experiences helped him to not only praise the Lord, but also to trust him with all that came his way. The first two verses of Psalm 138 give us David's general praise of the Lord as he writes, I will praise you, Lord, with all my heart. Before the gods, I will sing your praises. I will bow down toward your holy temple and will praise your name for your unfailing love and your faithfulness. For you have so exalted your solemn decree that it surpasses your fame. Instead of worshiping the gods that others might, David's praise is directed to the Lord. In fact, you could say that he is going to boast about the Lord by giving him praise so all might know of his greatness. He also offers praise in the temple as he gathers with other worshipers of the Lord. Now, this praise is not some general generic praise. David says that he is praising God's name for a reason. In fact, he notes three reasons for praising the Lord. The first reason is God's unfailing love, or what we might call his loving kindness. God's love is not wishy-washy, but is constant and is always for our good. The word that David uses here for God's love is used over almost 250 times in the Old Testament. It conveys the sense that God chooses to love us in a way that is for our benefit, for our good. That doesn't mean that the Lord gives us everything we want or ask for. Rather, like a good parent, God gives us that which we need and that which he knows will help us grow and develop as his children and his followers. The second reason for David's praise of the Lord is the Lord's faithfulness. Here, David is reflecting on the Lord being someone you can count on. He is reliable and keeps his word. We don't know for sure exactly when David wrote this psalm. Maybe he was looking back on his life like I did in my final sermon a year ago in Nome. Maybe David remembered his experience as a shepherd in killing a lion and a bear in defense of the sheep. Maybe David is remembering the whirling of a slingshot as it let loose a stone that felled Goliath so he could defeat Israel's enemy. Maybe David is remembering how the prophet Samuel chose him to succeed King Saul, even though he was the youngest boy in the family.
Maybe David is remembering how the Lord kept delivering him from the hand of Saul until eventually he became king. Maybe David is remembering God's faithfulness in the midst of his sin with Bathsheba. Maybe David is remembering how God helped him when his son Absalom rebelled. Maybe David remembers what it was like as the Lord allowed him to bring the Ark of the Covenant back to Jerusalem. You see, David had his ups and downs, but God was faithful to always be there for him. The third reason David praises the Lord is that he discovered that God's decrees, and that is his plans, exceeded his fame. David looked at all that the Lord had done and was continuing to do, and you can almost imagine David saying, "Wow." Emily and I enjoy reminiscing about the journey we've had together in life. Last month, we celebrated our 48th wedding anniversary, and we often look back at all the places we've lived, the churches we've served, the people we know, our family that walks with Jesus, and so much more. Over and over again, we've seen God's word bear fruit in our lives and around us. The desire has been to give praise to God for what he's done, for his work exceeds our ability to praise him. And we give him praise in order to bring him fame. As David continues to write Psalm 138, he thought of where all that the Lord has done might lead. In verse 3, he says, "When I called, you answered me. You greatly emboldened me." In other words, David's prayer life was energized by all that the Lord had done. In verses 4 and 5, David looks at the big picture in the world and writes, "May all the kings of the earth praise you, Lord, when they hear what you have decreed. May they sing of the ways of the Lord, for the glory of the Lord is great." David wishes and yearns for the day when the other kings and leaders on the earth would see how loving and faithful God is and would praise the Lord too. Yet David also knows that the regular person, the average Joe, can also experience the Lord. He writes in verses 6 to 8 these words, "Though the Lord is exalted, he looks kindly on the lowly. Though lofty, he sees them from afar. Though I walk in the midst of trouble, you preserve my life. You stretch out your hand against the anger of my foes. With your right hand, you save me. The Lord will vindicate me. Your love, Lord, endures forever. Do not abandon the works of your hands." No matter what comes our way, no matter whether we are down or lowly or facing trouble or anger from others, the Lord never abandons us. For we are his children. We are the work of his hands. It says, Paul wrote in Philippians 1:6, "God will finish the good work that he began in us." One author summarized Psalm 138 this way. He said, "David praised God publicly for the work God accomplished. He saw God working and answered prayers. He even foresaw all the rulers of the earth acknowledging the faithfulness and power of God to keep his word to his people. God accomplishes his great work in spite of apparent roadblocks. Though God is exalted high above humanity, he bends down to help the humble. Though a believer's path be overwhelmed with troubles, God gives more strength to overcome them. God will complete his work in all whom he saves." Friends, I want to encourage you today that no matter where you are, that what you need to do is just turn your eyes upon the Lord who loves you and is faithful. I encourage you to praise the Lord and lift up his name for what you've seen him do and for what he is currently doing. And trust him for what you haven't seen him do yet. For I discovered over the years, the one who called me to be his child and follower is faithful to accomplish his work in my life. And he will do the same for you too. Amen. Well, I trust that those words will encourage you to keep trusting God, keep looking to him, allowing his faithfulness and love to surround you and guide you through life. And we want his faithfulness and love to guide us in our prayers. And so I have before me the latest listing of some prayers that have been sent in to
to KICY, and I'm going to lead us as we would pray through them, and I invite you to join me and add your prayers to them also. First prayer, and it's been on there forever, and every month when it's my turn on Care Force, I think about it again, that we're needing to pray for peace. Peace in Ukraine, peace in the Middle East, peace in Africa, in Israel, even peace in our own country. And so let's pray that the Prince of Peace would have his way in the world around us. Lord Jesus, we lift up the world, the people, the nations, the countries, those leaders over those countries. And we ask, Lord, that you would impress upon them, stir their hearts to desire to have peace. And Father, wherever there's war, wherever there's unrest, fighting going on, destruction and death happening, we pray not only for healing, but we pray that your peace would bring justice and would set things right. And Father, we ask that you would do that work in Ukraine, bringing peace there and protecting that country. We pray for Israel, just that you would protect your people there. We pray for the Middle East, that in the midst of the war and the ongoing fighting, that you would bring about an answer that brings peace, protects people. In Africa, another place, Father, where fighting breaks out, help cooler heads to prevail. Give people a desire to be at peace with those around them. And Lord, we even think of our own country, where there's at times a lack of peace, an unrest, where people find it harder and harder to get along. Father, unite them together as citizens of this country. If they're Christians, unite them together as followers of you. But we ask that you would bring peace to our country, that people would be able to live together in harmony, encouraging each other, standing by each other. So we ask for your peace, Lord. Amen. We have a caller who's requesting prayer for her son who's just out of prison, praying that he would find some good work, a good job, and a purpose in life. And even sometimes, you know, we have these big things we pray for, but sometimes even there's little things we can bring to God. And so they also would like prayer. And I know this older prayer request, so maybe they have already found the keys that were lost. If not, we continue to lift that up. Let's pray. Father, consequences come our way. And when we've done wrong, sometimes it leads to the consequence of time in prison. For the son, Lord, we'd ask that you would help him as he adjusts to being out of prison, having served his time. Lord, we ask that he would have learned lessons there, lessons that would change his life. And Father, as he gets out of prison, help him to find a good work to be doing, a job that he'd be happy in, a job that would meet needs. Help him to find purpose in life so that rather than just drifting and getting in trouble, he would have a reason for what he's doing. And Father, we lift up others who are facing time in prison. We pray for them that you would use that time to help them grow and learn and change, meet them there in their bondage and set them free from those chains, both literally and spiritually. And help them, Lord, in their as they move towards freedom, to be ready to walk in an upright way, in a way that's right in life, that honors others, that doesn't do wrong. We pray for them and their families and those around them.
or that transition it takes to move from behind bars to being free. And Father, as we think of big needs like that, we also think of the little needs, like a lost set of keys. And Father, you know the little needs that fill our lives. Things that we look around and go, I need this, I need that. And some of those needs are more out of selfishness, but a lot of times they're just basic needs that we have. We need some food to eat. We need transportation. We need a home. We need health. Father, meet our needs and help us to be looking to you for your care, for your provision. Be the God who frees us and the God who takes care of us. For we ask in your name. Amen. We have a caller who's asking for prayer for surgery, surgery that was yesterday, I see on the list, and wants it to be successful, and they're going to be away from an elderly mother for about 10 days, and thankfully someone's there to care for the mother, but, you know, we go through surgery and, you know, not knowing what kind, but knowing that in the midst of it all, we need a healing touch to come, and the recovery often is so vital. As our bodies recover, as we react to just all that we've gone through. And so let's lift up this listener, praying for their recovery from the surgery, praying for family as they're away, and praying for all where there is a sickness, there's injuries, there's diseases. Father God, as we come to you, we lift up this caller who just had surgery. We pray for her recovery, that it would be successful and smooth, that it would go quickly, and that while she's away, that you would watch over her family, especially her elderly mother, that you would provide for them, that you would strengthen them. And we think of others, Father, who are facing sicknesses, illness, injuries, things that linger, problems that might be solved quickly, some things that come because of our own mistakes, other struggles that come not because of anything we've done. Father, we just pray for your healing touch to be there upon all who are facing physical ailments. We also pray for a healing touch upon those with emotional and spiritual sicknesses, those who need to know a wholeness that only you can bring. Surround them, Lord. Help them to know how much you care. Provide for them in the midst of the struggles. Allow them to sense your goodness and watch over them, Lord, and bring them health and healing, the wholeness you desire them to have. Help them to then seek you and walk with you. Amen. We have a listener who is dealing with deep sorrow over the recent death of a sister. And she has another sister in the hospital, so it's compounded there. And want comfort, you know, comfort for that heavy sorrow upon her heart. You know, when we've all have been through those things of losing a loved one, losing somebody we know, and we know how it touches us and how our hearts break. So we want to pray for this listener, not only with facing the death of a sister, but facing the uncertainties in life. Let's pray. Father, we lift this listener up, and as she mourns the death of her sister, and as she has concern for the health of another sister, as her heart is heavy, full of sorrow, we pray, Lord, that you would come and bring her comfort, that you would lift her up. And we think, Lord, of all who are listening and all who are around us, who are struggling because death has taken someone away from them. Help them, Lord, with
the wishes of what if, what they could have done, what they missed out on doing. Help them with regrets they may have. Help them with those moments in life when they remember that a loved one is gone, is no longer there sharing life with them. Bring them a comforting touch. Help them to understand and know the consolation that you give. For Father, you too lost a son, and your heart broke as he died, as he took on our sins and suffered for us. You know what it's like to lose. And we think of your word, Father, where it tells the stories so often of people who face sorrow in life. And for all, Lord, who are facing that sorrow, may they know and discover how much you care for them. And may your healing touch bring them a peace that allows them to face each day and allows them to keep going. For we ask in your name, amen.

You know, they're not just there to stand around and watch what's going on. They have to deal with the impact that crime has. And we want to pray for them, pray for their safety, pray for their wisdom as they handle different situations, pray for their emotional well-being and spiritual well-being as they process and deal with all that comes their way. Let's pray for them. Father, we lift before you the men and women who seek to keep us safe, who enforce the laws, who deal with laws that are broken, the ones who come alongside and help us pick up pieces, help us address sin and crime and things that happen. Lord, we ask that you would strengthen them for the jobs they do. Prepare them each day, Lord, for what they're going to face, what's going to come their way. We pray for their safety, Lord, that they never know what they might encounter. And Father, we pray for wisdom as they step into situations where there's an unknown, where there's an uncertainty, where maybe decisions are having to be made in a split second. Give them wisdom in knowing what to do. And Father, help us to honor them, to respond well to them. But we recognize that they're humans too, and they have their bad days. But Lord, we trust that you can use them to keep us safe. Help us all to rest then in the safety of your arms, Lord. Amen. Well, in about a month, school's going to be starting. And so we want to be praying for our schools as teachers start getting ready, administrators, everybody starts getting all those details ready for what it's going to take for school to start. Teachers may be away, getting their last little bit of a break. So we want to pray for them, but we also want to pray for our students who are enjoying the summer. Maybe they've been off to Bible camp. Maybe, you know, they've had chances to go fishing. You know, it's out there gathering the greens. I know in Nome, blueberries will be starting to be ripe soon. You know, all those fun things to do before school starts. And for some of the students, they're probably excited. Can't wait for school to start. For others, it's, oh no, another school year. I don't know if I want to go. So we want to pray for our schools, teachers, administrators, our students, just as they all prepare for the coming school year. Father, we know how important it is for our young people to learn. That in learning facts about this world, they're able to make sense of things, they're able to discover at times you're calling on them, what you want them to do with life. By what they learn, Lord, they're able to make it through this world, the jobs, the stuff that surrounds us. And so we lift our students up, Lord, just that you would prepare their hearts, their minds, for getting back into school, for another year of learning. Give them that desire to grow. Excuse me. Help them find the things that would interest them, the subjects, the studies, that they might really gravitate towards those, Lord. And for our older students, that they might be starting to find what you would call them to do in life. Father, we pray for our teachers. Finishing up their breaks, traveling, doing whatever they've been doing, getting refreshed,

but also starting to get prepared. Seeing what they're teaching, what's the same, what's new, trying to figure out how to present material in a way that touches young people's lives. Trying to figure out, Lord, how to deal with some of the struggles that their students are going to bring. Trying to know how to reach them where they are and to do so as they have their own struggles. So, Father, we ask that you would prepare our teachers for the task that's before them, for all that you want to do. And for the administrators, Lord, as they look at the big picture, as they're looking at how to make sure things run smoothly, that things are taken care of. Help them with all those details, all that they have to juggle, that they might be able to work well with the teachers. They might be able to work in such a way that it enhances the learning that the students face. And so in all these things, Lord, as the school year approaches next month, pray that you would do that work to prepare everyone for what is coming up this next school year, for the learning, the growth, for those who will be graduating and moving on, that they would be prepared for that. And so, Lord, we lift our schools to you. We lift our teachers, our students, our administrators, and we ask that you would make it a good school year for them. We pray in your name. Amen. Well, here we are at the end of our time together for Care Force. And I trust that as you've been praying along with me, that maybe some other things have popped into your mind that you have felt led to pray for. And I would encourage you to pray for them. And I want to encourage you that we're called to trust God. Trust in his love, trust in his presence, his faithfulness, his care. And as we trust in him, we want to praise him with all of our hearts. We want to bow before him. And as Psalm 138 said, praise his name for his unfailing love and faithfulness. So friends, I trust that you will be encouraged to do that today, that no matter what comes along, you will trust God for his faithfulness and all that he wants to do in you. Have a great day, and may God bless you. Goodbye.

0: 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We want to worship you, Lord. And we are doing that for your glory, Lord.
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8: Here's Western Alaska's weather outlook from KICY AM 850. For Eastern Norton Sound and the Nulato Hills, including Unalakleet and Shaktulik, mostly sunny today. Isolated thunderstorms with numerous rain showers, highs in the mid-60s, east winds to 20 miles per hour. And tonight, mostly cloudy, numerous showers and isolated thunderstorms, lows in the upper 40s, east winds to 15 miles per hour. For St. Lawrence Island, including Gamble and Savunga, areas of fog, mostly cloudy with isolated showers, highs in the mid-50s, northeast winds to 10 miles per hour. And tonight, mostly cloudy with isolated showers, lows in the lower 40s, northeast winds to 10 miles per hour. For the Bering Strait coast, including Wales and Diomede, mostly cloudy, areas of fog, isolated showers, highs in the mid-50s, north winds to 10 miles per hour. And tonight, mostly cloudy with scattered showers, lows in the mid-40s, north winds around 10 miles per hour. For the Yukon Delta coast, including Nunamiqua and Kodiak, numerous showers today, highs in the upper 50s, northeast winds to 15 miles per hour. And tonight, mostly cloudy, scattered showers, lows in the mid-40s, north winds to 10 miles per hour, becoming west after midnight. For the lower Yukon River, including Pitcairn's Point and Marshall, today, numerous showers, highs in the mid-50s, east winds to 20 miles per hour. And tonight, mostly cloudy with scattered showers, lows in the mid-40s, southeast winds to 10 miles per hour, becoming southwest after midnight. For the Kuskokwim Delta, including Tuntutuliak and Shivak, rain showers today, highs around 50, east winds to 25 miles per hour. And tonight, mostly cloudy, a chance of showers, lows in the mid-40s, west wind 15 miles per hour. And for the southern Seward Peninsula coast, including Nome and Golovin, partly sunny, becoming mostly cloudy, scattered showers and isolated thunderstorms, highs in the lower 60s, east winds to 15 miles per hour. And tonight, isolated thunderstorms, mostly cloudy with scattered showers, lows in the upper 40s, northeast winds to 10 miles per hour. I'm Nathaniel, and that's the weather forecast from KICY AM 850.

0: When you get home from a deployment, transitioning back to civilian life can be pretty rough.
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0: Thank you, Congressman Young. 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
3: My first reaction, no way. And then, it's true, and it's awful. A man asleep in the middle of the night, suddenly, what has been determined to be an approximately 60-foot sinkhole opens up beneath the house and literally sucks the man, the bed, and the bedroom in with it. What? The home has since been demolished, and the next-door neighbors were given 30 minutes to grab what they could and evacuate. There was even speculation that the owners of the other two homes would never return. Sinkholes seem to be a lot more common than we realize. I mean, certain soil, rock, and moisture combinations apparently can erode over time and then suddenly collapse beneath you. There's ground that looks like it's safe to build on, and one day it just caves in under you. Well, I'm Ron Hutchcraft, and I want to have a word with you today about building on ground that's going down. There's a feeling that too many of us know all too well. Hey, I thought this would support me. It just collapsed. Beginning in the fall of 2008, for example, so many friends of mine saw their financial security suddenly disappear into a sinkhole as the ground just shifted overnight. A Wall Street veteran said, "Ron, you know, if I'd asked any of us Christian guys here what we were trusting in, we would have said, well, we're trusting in the Lord, of course, until we suddenly lost what we were really trusting in." As they say on the news, sinkholes are all over the place. The person who once said, "Till death do us part," is suddenly gone. The children you lived for left the nest empty. The church or organization you did so much for let you down. The company you served for so long doesn't need you anymore. The friends you gave so much for moved on without you. The plans you made vanished with one visit to the doctor's office. The people you lived to please turned their backs on you. So many sinkholes. Ground you built on that you can't depend on. Yesterday's dream, today's nightmare. The family who lost their home and their loved one in that sinkhole, they did find one consolation. The family Bible the demolition crew managed to retrieve. One family member stood in front of the rubble just hugging that Bible for all she was worth. Well, I'll tell you, that's the only ground I know that will never cave in beneath you. It's what Martin Luther was counting on when he stood against the mightiest religious forces of his day and insisted knowing God was by faith alone. As all other ground around him was collapsing, he stood firm on a biblical bedrock that is our word for today from the Word of God. Listen, "Your word, O Lord, is eternal. It stands firm in the heavens," at Psalm 119:89. Firm in the heavens. Truth you can stake your life on. A foundation that can never be shaken. It's where Paul told Timothy to plant his feet when it seems as if everyone, including God's people, are adrift. He said, "But as for you, continue in what you have learned. You have known the Holy Scriptures. All Scripture is God-breathed." Sometimes it means standing with a holy defiance of the culture, the crowd, the consensus. Both feet firmly planted on God's Word. God has spoken. That settles it. Jesus told about two men, one whose house collapsed when the torrent came and one whose house could not be shaken. The first one, he says, built on ground without a foundation. The other dug down deep and laid the foundation on rock. He said, the sinkable man hears my words and does not put them into practice. The unsinkable man hears my words and puts them into practice. So just sitting in church soaking up Christian beliefs, that's not enough to sustain you when your world's collapsing. Compartmentalized faith is collapsible faith. You got to do God's word, not just know God's word. King David posed this question for a sinkhole moment. When the foundations are being destroyed, what can the righteous do? It's a good question. Here's the answer. The Lord is in his holy temple. The Lord is on his heavenly throne. When your world caves in, God's throne has not moved. His word is unchanged. And my friend, your God still reigns.
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1: Here's your fast forecast from KICY AM 850 for Eastern Norton Sound in the Nulato Hills. Mostly sunny in the morning, becoming mostly cloudy. Isolated thunderstorms with numerous rain showers. Highs in the mid-60s, east winds to 20 miles per hour. For St. Lawrence Island, areas of fog in the morning, mostly cloudy with isolated showers. Highs in the mid-50s, northeast winds to 10 miles per hour. For the Bering Strait coast, mostly cloudy, areas of fog, isolated showers, highs in the mid-50s, north winds to 10 miles per hour. For the Yukon Delta coast, numerous showers, highs in the upper 50s, northeast winds to 15 miles per hour. For the lower Yukon River, numerous showers, highs in the mid-50s, east winds to 20 miles per hour. For the Kuskokwim Delta, rain showers, highs around 50, east winds to 25 miles per hour. And for the southern Seward Peninsula coast, partly sunny in the morning, becoming mostly cloudy, scattered showers and isolated thunderstorms, highs in the lower 60s, east winds to 15 miles per hour. We'll have the extended forecast in about a half an hour here on KICY AM 850.

Serving all of Western Alaska and the Russian Far East, this is KICY AM 850. That was Phil Wickham with This Is Amazing Grace. Before that, Paul Sisters with Amanda. We shall see Jesus. We didn't cover it this morning on the Breakfast Club because I hadn't got the updated information. But note for you from the KICY clipboard, DOT is performing asphalt repairs on Front Street today as well as yesterday. And they've started about an hour ago, according to their schedule. So just be aware, if you're headed down to Front Street, be aware of the barricading sections that they're working on. And just give them some grace and space, be able to move around them. They're asking, please don't park inside the barricades. Be aware that that's their work zone. So go around, go up First Avenue and come around post office or wherever you need to go. And just give them some working room as they work to keep our roads better. Back to music now. It's Jaywalkers with Silence. This is number 21 on the Praise and Worship charts this week. Here it is.

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0: 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This is KICY AM 850. Mara Justine with Tommy Prophet, Blessed Assurance. I'm Nathaniel Hobbs here with you this morning and into our afternoon programming. I was looking at our campaign, you know, slow down, keep the dust down is the message from the city of Nome and the community partners, kind of a health campaign. But July 10th, actually, a bulletin was released by the World Meteorological Organization on the report for dust globally. It's a study that's accumulated over a whole year, and then they released the report later on. So, interestingly enough, dust averages were about the same as 2024 for 2025. So this is a report for 2025 that was released. But North Africa and Middle East were heavily impacted. China had the worst dust intrusions in decades, and there was interesting stuff going on down on our border. The highest annual mean dust concentration worldwide remained centered in the Bodeli Depression in Chad, which is one of the world's most active dust source regions. North Africa and Middle East were hit by a series of major dust intrusions, which harmed their air quality and reduced visibility. In April of 2025, dust swept down from Mongolia into China, resulting in the worst sand and dust storm in China has had in a decade in terms of high intensity and wide influence, and also for the length of the duration. Here was the interesting one to me. In the desert border regions of Mexico and the U.S., there were exceptionally frequent, intense, and long dust storms. El Paso in Texas experienced 50 days with dust weather in 2025, more than double the annual average. The number of dust storms was the greatest since 1935 during the USA's protracted Dust Bowl disaster. And lots of movies about that era and that time. Kind of interesting. Things are dry across the country, and of course we're kind of feeling that here in Nome this week as well as this month. But we're grateful for these rains coming and the blessing of the Lord in the showers that are helping the berries. So praise the Lord for some rain.
1: His questions were like a message flashing in the front of his mind as he woke up each morning. I need to know. I need to know. His need to know about God was so great, he was ready to pay someone to come talk to him. He needed answers. A friend connected him with a CEF leader. The questions that this 9-year-old had were deep. He wanted to know the purpose of life, why he'd been created. 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How did Jesus rise from the dead? 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
0: Here's Western Alaska's weather outlook from KICY AM 850. For Eastern Norton Sound and the Nulato Hills, including Unalakleet and Shaktulik, mostly sunny today. Isolated thunderstorms with numerous rain showers, highs in the mid-60s, east winds to 20 miles per hour. And tonight, mostly cloudy, numerous showers and isolated thunderstorms, lows in the upper 40s, east winds to 15 miles per hour. For St. Lawrence Island, including Gambell and Savunga, areas of fog, mostly cloudy with isolated showers, highs in the mid-50s, northeast winds to 10 miles per hour. And tonight, mostly cloudy with isolated showers, lows in the lower 40s, northeast winds to 10 miles per hour. For the Bering Strait coast, including Wales and Diomede, mostly cloudy, areas of fog, isolated showers, highs in the mid-50s, north winds to 10 miles per hour. And tonight, mostly cloudy with scattered showers, lows in the mid-40s, north winds around 10 miles per hour. For the Yukon Delta coast, including Nunamikwa and Kodiak, numerous showers today, highs in the upper 50s, northeast winds to 15 miles per hour. And tonight, mostly cloudy, scattered showers, lows in the mid-40s, north winds to 10 miles per hour, becoming west after midnight. For the lower Yukon River, including Pitcairn's Point and Marshall, today numerous showers, highs in the mid-50s, east winds to 20 miles per hour. And tonight, mostly cloudy, with scattered showers, lows in the mid-40s, southeast winds to 10 miles per hour, becoming southwest after midnight. For the Kuskokwim Delta, including Tuntutuliak and Shivak, rain showers today, highs around 50, east winds to 25 miles per hour. And tonight, mostly cloudy, a chance of showers, lows in the mid-40s, west wind 15 miles per hour. And for the southern Seward Peninsula coast, including Nome and Golovin, partly sunny, becoming mostly cloudy, scattered showers and isolated thunderstorms, highs in the lower 60s, east winds to 15 miles per hour. And tonight, isolated thunderstorms, mostly cloudy with scattered showers, lows in the upper 40s, northeast winds to 10 miles per hour. I'm Nathaniel, and that's the weather forecast from KICY AM 850.

0: When you get home from a deployment, transitioning back to civilian life can be pretty rough.
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0: Thank you, Congressman Young. 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
2: God's word for us today. Charm is deceptive and beauty is fleeting, but a woman who fears the Lord is to be praised. Proverbs 31:30. Some of us that receive this text are married to this kind of woman, while others are this kind of woman. 31 years ago, I stood before 400 guests at our wedding reception, and I read this verse. Next to it was a handwritten note I had written a few years earlier in my Bible that said, "Thank you, Lord, for giving me blank for my wife." It was my privilege and excitement to write Debbie's name on that blank. And I must say that after 31 years, I have now the wrinkles that aren't quite as attractive as they were while we were dating. What has lasted, though, is our commitment to honor and fear the Lord in all these years. Debbie is a Proverbs 31:30 woman. I pray you have either married that same type of woman today, or you can assert that you are the woman who loves and fears the Lord. This is Dr. Keith Hamilton, Alaska Christian College's president, reminding you that because He lives, you can face tomorrow

0: Hi, I'm Grace Tuckuck from Elam, Alaska. 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
1: Here's your fast forecast from KICY AM 850 for Eastern Norton Sound in the Nulato Hills. Mostly sunny in the morning, becoming mostly cloudy. Isolated thunderstorms with numerous rain showers. Highs in the mid-60s. East winds to 20 miles per hour. For St. Lawrence Island, areas of fog in the morning, mostly cloudy with isolated showers. Highs in the mid-50s. Northeast winds to 10 miles per hour. For the Bering Strait coast, mostly cloudy, areas of fog. Isolated showers, highs in the mid-50s, north winds to 10 miles per hour. For the Yukon Delta Coast, numerous showers, highs in the upper 50s, northeast winds to 15 miles per hour. For the lower Yukon River, numerous showers, highs in the mid-50s, east winds to 20 miles per hour. For the Kuskokwim Delta, rain showers, highs around 50, east winds to 25 miles per hour. And for the southern Seward Peninsula coast, partly sunny in the morning, becoming mostly cloudy, scattered showers and isolated thunderstorms, highs in the lower 60s, east winds to 15 miles per hour. We'll have the extended forecast in about a half an hour here on KICY AM 850.

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This is KICY AM 850. That was Pat Barrett with I've Got a Fire. Before that, The Kingsmen with I Am So Glad Jesus Saved Me. Old group and group from my childhood. Kingsmen have had a great sound for a long time. Well, here's a note for you from the KICY clipboard. Norton Sound Health Corporation's fish cutting tables. They hope that you're out there using them and loving them. But please leave them on location there at the mouth of the Nome River. These tables are for community use throughout the summer. So please keep them where they're located. Wash them down after you're using them. As we often say, leave it better than you found it. Hope you're having a great time fishing. Let's keep the music rolling here this morning. It's Back With It right now. The Bishops, Come Unto Me.

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1: Question. Would you hire a contractor to build a house for you who comes up with the cheapest bid? Though you have read about him being sued for cheating on materials he has used for others, substituting inferior products for the more expensive ones called for in the specifications. Would you allow a doctor to operate on you who cheated his way through med school? Or how would you feel about flying on an airplane if you knew the safety inspector had been given a bribe to sign off on safety regulations certifying that the plane was safe to fly when, in fact, he knew there were major mechanical problems that could bring down that plane? Foolish questions? Not really. C.S. Lewis once said that you have to know what a straight line is before you know what a crooked one is. Contractors who cheat, doctors who are incompetent, and safety inspectors who take bribes lack something that for centuries has been called integrity. No matter how modern theorists camouflage and whitewash the issues, you get very uncomfortable quickly when you think you might become the victim of someone's lack of integrity. P.B. Fitzwater defined integrity as the sum and total of a person's choices. Your daily choices and decisions, right or wrong, define your integrity. And integrity is the backbone of your character. Time allows a few observations and reflections that may help you bring the whole issue into clearer focus in your personal life. First, I would like to point out that you are not born with integrity or expedience. It is something that you learn. Character is usually formed during the early years of your life, as you learn that certain things are right and others are wrong. But when integrity is lacking, it can be developed just as any skill or ability is. That's what conversion is about, an understanding of right and wrong, of that which is moral and immoral. It all contributes to character development. Observation number two. Your character is the sum total of your choices and decisions in life. Daily choices come with consequences attached to them. And when you come down on one side or the other, the sum of those consequences determines who you are. The aggregate total of what you decide to do, right or wrong, is the material that constitutes your personality and who you are. Observation number three. Your reputation is what others think you to be, while character is what you really are. Remember that integrity is not measured in percentages as a batting average. Either you have it or you don't. Observation number four. Doing right is its own reward. In an airport bookstore, I made a purchase with a charge card. The clerk inadvertently put both slips, the customer's and the merchant's, in the binding of the book. It meant his boss wouldn't get paid for the book. "Excuse me," I said. "If you don't have the charge slip, your boss doesn't get paid for my book." Did he thank me? No. Instead, he looked at me with a kind of, "You're really stupid luck," which for a moment made me feel like a sucker. But I'm not. Long ago, William Shakespeare said, "To thine own self be true, and it shall follow as the day the night. Thou canst not then be false to any man." Regardless of what others choose to do, integrity is my choice, and I made it a long time ago. It's part of who I am, and part of

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0: 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This is KICY AM 850. Torrin Wells there with number 22 on the charts, Breathe On It. Before that, Enoch Adams with Keeper of the Door and John Lanier with Dancing in the Street. Well, the verse of the day from God's Word is Psalms 119, verse 30. But I actually want to read the passage right before that. Psalms 119, verse 17 through 24. And it says this, "Deal bountifully with your servant, David says, that I may live and keep your word. Open my eyes, that I may behold wondrous things out of your law. I am a sojourner on the earth. Hide not your commandments from me. My soul is consumed with longing for your rules at all times." It's a pretty powerful statement. I don't know that I've ever heard anybody stand up and testify of that in church. He goes on, verse 21, "You rebuke the insolent, accursed ones who wander from your commandments. Take away from me scorn and contempt, for I have kept your testimonies. Even though princes sit plotting against me, your servant will meditate on your statutes. Your testimonies are my delight. They are my counselors." And then the verse of the day, verse 30, "I have chosen the way of faithfulness. I set your rules before me." A whole section of the passage is talking about how David loves the word and the counsel and the commandments of God, and he's making them his meditation, his delight. And I think that would be well for you and me as I ponder that. The thing we love about our world is freedom to do as we want, when we want, how we want, where we want. And David's looking at it from a different lens. He's saying, he's realizing that God has rules and boundaries, and he delights in them because he knows, somebody told me this a long time ago, God's perfect will is exactly what I would desire if I knew all the details. And so may God give us wisdom to walk in his ways and the strength, the grace, the willpower to do God's work and his word and his commands, not because we have to, but because we want to. Our hearts are being transformed by his grace.
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0: Here's Western Alaska's weather outlook from KICY AM 850. For Eastern Norton Sound and the Nulato Hills, including Unalakleet and Shaktulik, mostly sunny today. Isolated thunderstorms with numerous rain showers, highs in the mid-60s, east winds to 20 miles per hour. And tonight, mostly cloudy, numerous showers and isolated thunderstorms, lows in the upper 40s, east winds to 15 miles per hour. For St. Lawrence Island, including Gamble and Savunga, areas of fog, mostly cloudy with isolated showers, highs in the mid-50s, northeast winds to 10 miles per hour. And tonight, mostly cloudy with isolated showers, lows in the lower 40s, northeast winds to 10 miles per hour. For the Bering Strait coast, including Wales and Diomede, mostly cloudy, areas of fog, isolated showers, highs in the mid-50s, north winds to 10 miles per hour. And tonight, mostly cloudy with scattered showers, lows in the mid-40s, north winds around 10 miles per hour. For the Yukon Delta coast, including Nunamikwa and Kodiak, numerous showers today, highs in the upper 50s, northeast winds to 15 miles per hour. And tonight, mostly cloudy, scattered showers, lows in the mid-40s, north winds to 10 miles per hour, becoming west after midnight. for the lower Yukon River, including Pitcairn's Point and Marshall. Today, numerous showers, highs in the mid-50s, east winds to 20 miles per hour. And tonight, mostly cloudy with scattered showers, lows in the mid-40s, southeast winds to 10 miles per hour, becoming southwest after midnight. For the Kuskokwim Delta, including Tuntutuliak and Shivak, rain showers today, highs around 50, east winds to 25 miles per hour. And tonight, mostly cloudy, a chance of showers, lows in the mid-40s, west wind 15 miles per hour. And for the southern Seward Peninsula coast, including Nome and Golovin, partly sunny, becoming mostly cloudy, scattered showers and isolated thunderstorms, highs in the lower 60s, east winds to 15 miles per hour. And tonight, isolated thunderstorms, mostly cloudy with scattered showers, lows in the upper 40s, northeast winds to 10 miles per hour. I'm Nathaniel, and that's the weather forecast from KICY AM 850.

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2: I read several years ago about a man whose car stalled in Washington, D.C., right in front of the Philippine Embassy. Hello, I'm Chuck Swindoll. 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I call that voodoo theology. Weird. I wonder if he had been single and stuck in an elevator with a woman named Mary. Well, would he have asked her to marry him? Weird voodoo theology. Hey, don't go there. Don't get trapped in that. It's nothing other than superstition. It's whimsical, situational nonsense. Furthermore, that's not the way God speaks to us.
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1: From the Christian News Radio Network, I'm Jim Miller. President Trump hosting Lebanon's leader at the White House. Lebanon's President Joseph Aoun's visit comes during a perilous time in the Middle East as the U.S. and Iran renew attacks against each other. The two are expected to discuss the ongoing threat from Iran-backed Hezbollah, and Aoun expected to press Trump on Israel's withdrawal from Lebanon. Dignified transfer of two U.S. soldiers killed in Iranian attacks in Jordan is not taking place today. That, according to the White House, which said the ceremony will take place on a date that's being finalized. President Trump had said he was set to be in attendance today at Dover Air Force Base in Delaware. President Trump has imposed a 50% tariff on most Canadian goods. Everything from wine, hockey sticks, dairy products, paper, and furniture are just some of the items. News Nation's Marty Hughes reports.
2: The tariffs, which fall under a rarely used obscure legal provision of the Tariff Act, allows the president to impose tariffs if unfairly discriminated against American industries. He claimed Canada discriminated against U.S. motor vehicles, alcohol, and dairy products. Canadian Prime Minister Mark Carney said in a statement that his government is prepared to negotiate with the administration, saying, quote, this trade dispute has raised costs for families, particularly in the U.S.
1: The tariffs go into effect in 30 days. Tropical Storm Bertha inching closer to the Gulf Coast. Latest update from the National Hurricane Center puts the storm about 100 miles south-southwest of Panama City, Florida, heading northwest with maximum sustained winds of 50 miles an hour. Bertha could bring heavy rain, winds, rip currents, and storm surge to the region as it moves along the coast. A former U.S. service member in custody this morning for his alleged attack on a federal building in New York City. News Nation's Marcus Espinosa reports.
3: Investigators say 43-year-old Andrew Arabaca poured gasoline on the steps and then used a firework to ignite it. The FBI says he then fired up the 7 pellets from an airsoft rifle toward the building. A Federal Protective Service officer jumped in, tackling him as flames and smoke shot up from the front of the complex. Authorities say Arabaca is a former Army Patriot missile mechanic and said he had two axes, a hammer, a machete, three knives, and additional incendiary devices and pellet weapons on him.
1: Today, Homeland Security Secretary Mark Wayne Mullen expected to brief Republican lawmakers on the Trump administration's immigration crackdown. Nolan Wells has been laid to rest in Mississippi while investigators continue to look for answers about his death near Horn Island. The 18-year-old disappeared during a 4th of July boating trip, and his body was found 2 days later. Authorities say no signs of foul play have been confirmed, but official and independent autopsies still pending while investigators continue interviewing witnesses and reviewing the evidence. From Christian News Radio Network, I'm Joe Miller. To hear this and other reports on demand, visit ChristianNewsRadio.org.
4: With the Wall Street Business Report, I'm Rich Thomason. Wall Street opened higher this morning with the tech sector leading the way. Data storage companies SanDisk and Western Digital continued their mostly upward trend, each jumping more than 7% in the early going. Chip makers Marvell Technology and Intel, which have also been riding the AI roller coaster of late, rose 6.2% and 5.7% respectively. General Motors rose 1.7%. After the automaker beat Wall Street's second quarter sales and profit targets, GM also raised its guidance. Oil prices rose to their highest level in a month as the Iran situation remains volatile. Brent crude gained $1.21 to $90.43. That is well above the roughly $72 per barrel level it was at before the war got going back in late February. For the Wall Street Business Report, I'm Rich Thomason.
5: With Alaska News, I'm Nathaniel Hobbs. A legislative audit committee instructed the state auditor to investigate the past 3 years of process and legal compliance of the board tasked with developing policy and managing Alaska's fisheries, according to the Alaska Beacon. Representative Louis Stutz, chair of the House Fisheries Committee, made the request for the special audit of the Alaska Board of Fisheries. The bicameral legislative audit and budget committee approved it at a hearing on Thursday. In the request, Stutz wrote, quote, the breadth and frequency of stakeholder complaints about the board's process make it clear the board has lost the public's trust. As chair of the House Fisheries Committee, I am compelled to act, unquote. The 7-member Board of Fisheries is appointed by Governor Mike Dunleavy and confirmed by the legislature. Each member serves a three-year term. The Legislative Audit Committee authorized an examination of the board's activities from October 12, 2023, meeting through July 1st of this year. In the hearing on Thursday, Senator Scott Kawaki questioned the motives of the special audit request. He said the claims that the board's actions lacked transparency and were unethical were, quote, rather inflammatory, unquote. Stoos told the 12 House and Senate committee members present that the audit would focus on the board's process and procedures only, not actions taken by the board. And the story of Alaska's oldest original lighthouse begins with a 19th century shipwreck, involves keepers isolated stays on a rocky island for close to seven decades, and most recently is a tale of restoration and celebration. After sitting vacant for more than 50 years, the Eldred Rock Lighthouse in southeast Alaska's Lynn Canal reopened on May 30. A crowd of volunteers who led the preservation work that saved the structure, former lighthouse keepers, and the family of the lighthouse's first keeper in 1906, gathered to mark a new chapter for this building that once served as a light in the dark for those navigating the often rocky waters of the Lynn Canal. On June 1st, the 120-year-old lighthouse debuted to the public for the first time ever. While there were lighthouses built before the Eldred Rock, those structures have since been rebuilt. Eldred Rock is the state's oldest original lighthouse, in large part due to the concrete that was originally used to construct its base and walls, and which was able to withstand being battered by storms. The Eldred Rock Lighthouse first opened in 1906, about 8 years after the Clara Nevada ship crashed into the rocks of the southeastern Alaska's Lynn Canal in 1898. The disaster made the national news, and Congress would go on to allocate a chunk of money for lighthouses in Alaska. And that's Alaska News.
6: Here's Western Alaska's weather forecast from KICY AM 850. For eastern Norton Sound and the Nulato Hills, including Stebbins and Shaktulik. Today, mostly cloudy, isolated thunderstorms with numerous rain showers, highs in the mid-60s, east winds to 20. And tonight, mostly cloudy, numerous showers and isolated thunderstorms, lows in the upper 40s, east winds to 15. For St. Lawrence Island, including Gamble and Asavunga. Today, mostly cloudy with isolated showers, highs in the mid-50s, northeast winds to 10. And tonight, mostly cloudy with isolated showers, lows in the lower 40s, northeast winds to 10. For the Bering Strait coast, including Wales and King Island. Today, mostly cloudy, isolated showers, highs in the mid-50s, north winds to 10. And tonight, mostly cloudy with scattered showers, lows in the mid-40s, north winds around 10. For the Yukon Delta coast, including Amonic and Mountain Village. Today, numerous showers, highs in the upper 50s, northeast winds to 15. And tonight, mostly cloudy, scattered showers, lows in the mid-40s, north winds to 10, becoming west after midnight. For the Lower Yukon River, including Pitcairn Point and Pilot Station. Today, numerous showers, highs in the mid-50s, east winds to 20. And tonight, mostly cloudy with scattered showers, lows in the mid-40s, southeast winds to 10, becoming southwest after midnight. For the Kuskokwim Delta, including Eek and Chivek. Today, rain showers, highs around 50, east winds to 25. And tonight, mostly cloudy, a chance of showers, lows in the mid-40s, west winds to 15. And for the southern Seward Peninsula coast, including Nome and Dexter. Today, mostly cloudy, scattered showers and isolated thunderstorms, highs in the lower 60s, east winds to 15. And tonight, isolated thunderstorms, mostly cloudy with scattered showers, lows in the upper 40s, northeast winds to 10. I'm Cody, and that's your weather forecast from KICY AM 850.
5: 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To the residents of Brevig Mission from the Graphite One team, Graphite One is hosting a community meeting in Brevig Mission on Tuesday, July 28th from 2 to 5:30 p.m. For more information, please call 907-687-1184. Pizza and door prizes will be offered. We hope to see you there. Again, to the residents of Brevig Mission from Graphite One team, Graphite One is hosting a community meeting in Brevig Mission on Tuesday, July 28th from 2 to 5:30 p.m. For more information, please call 907-687-1184. 1184. Pizza and door prizes will be offered. We hope to see you there. To the Norton Sound region from Leanne with Arctic Access. I'll be visiting multiple villages the next 2 weeks to meet with community members. 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I'll be in White Mountain July 22, Elam July 23, Koyuk July 28, Shaktulik July 29, and Unalakleet July 30th. Again, to the Norton Sound region from Leanne with Arctic Access, I'll be visiting multiple villages the next 2 weeks to meet with community members. 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I'll be in White Mountain July 22, Elam July 23, Koyuk July 28, Shaktulik July 29, and Unalakleet July the 30th. 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

0: time for the Fishing Report from the Alaska Department of Fish and Game. 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
1: This is the Alaska Department of Fish and Game with a Yukon River subsistence fishing announcement recorded on Wednesday, July 15th. Fall season management has begun in the lower river and will transition to upriver districts based on historic fall chum salmon run timing. Preseason projections indicate that the run is likely to meet the lower end of the escapement goal. However, even with a run size within the escapement goal range of 300,000 to 600,000 fish, Canadian treaty goals are not anticipated to be met. Therefore, directed subsistence fishing for fall chum salmon in the main stem of the Yukon River is highly unlikely to occur. Currently, subsistence fishing for non-salmon is open 24 hours per day with selective gear types including dip nets, beach seines, manned fish wheels, and hook and line gear. Pink and sockeye salmon may be retained, but Chinook salmon must be released alive. In the Coastal District, District 1 and District 2, from Naskanot Peninsula north to Point Romanoff, including the Black River and the communities of Chivac, Hooper Bay, Scammon Bay, Nunum Iqua, Alakanuk, Emonic, Kotlik, Mountain Village, Pitka's Point, St. Mary's, Pilot Station, and Marshall, subsistence fishing for fall chum salmon and coho salmon is closed. Chinook, chum, and coho salmon must be released alive immediately from selective gear types. Subsistence fishing with 4-inch or smaller mesh gill nets district-wide will be open on a weekly schedule from noon Thursdays to noon Sundays until further notice. Nets are restricted to 60 feet or less in length and must be operated as a set net near shore. Subsistence fishing for whitefish and other non-salmon with 6-inch gill nets is open in designated non-salmon areas off the main stem river only. Please see Fall Season Advisory Announcement number 1 and 2 for the named list, GPS coordinates, and maps of these designated whitefish harvest areas. Nets are restricted to 60 feet or less in length, cannot block more than one half width of any waterway, and must be operated as a set net near shore. In District 3 in the Innoko River, including the communities of Russian Mission, Holy Cross, and Shagaluk, subsistence fishing for non-salmon is open with 4-inch or smaller mesh gill nets and selective gears including dip nets, beach seines, manned fish wheels, and hook and line gear. Summer chum, pink, and sockeye salmon may also be retained. Chinook salmon must be released alive from selective gears. Effective 12:01 a.m. Saturday, July 18th, subsistence fishing for fall chum and coho salmon will close. Chinook, chum, and coho salmon must be released alive immediately from selective gears. Effective 12:01 a.m. Saturday, July 18th, subsistence fishing with 4-inch or smaller mesh nets district-wide will open on a weekly schedule from noon Thursdays to noon Sundays until further notice. Nets are restricted to 60 feet or less in length and must be operated as a set net near shore. Effective 12:01 a.m. Saturday, July 18th, subsistence fishing for whitefish and other non-salmon with 6-inch gill nets will open in designated non-salmon areas off the main stem river only. Please see Fall Season Advisory Announcement number 3 for the named list, GPS coordinates, and maps of these designated whitefish harvest areas. Nets are restricted to 60 feet or less in length, cannot block more than one half width of any waterway, and must be operated as a set net near shore. As a reminder, all gill nets must be clearly marked with a buoy or float, has the fisherman's first initial, last name, and address. They cannot be submerged during ice-free months and must be visible. If you have any questions about this or on any announcement, please call the Emonic office at 907-949-1320 or the Fairbanks office at 907-459-7274. The subsistence fishing schedule is available 24 hours per day at 866-479-7387. Please note that there is a federal special action in place and federal closures align with this announcement. Contact Holly Carroll at 907-351-3029 for more information. Thank you for listening.
2: This is the Alaska Department of Fish and Game in Nome with an informational update for Norton Sound. Commercial fishing is scheduled in subdistricts 2 through 4, that's the Gullivan, Elam, and Norton Bay subdistricts, for 3 48-hour periods starting on Tuesday, July 14th. Commercial fishing will open in subdistricts 2 through 4 from 6 p.m. Tuesday, July 14th, until 6 p.m. Thursday, July 16th. Then again from 6 p.m. Saturday, July 18th, until 6 p.m. Monday, July 20th. And then from 6 p.m. on Tuesday, July 21st, until 6 p.m. Thursday, July 23rd. And as previously announced, as of July 12th, 12,310 sockeye salmon have passed through the Pilgrim River Weir and has met the escapement goal threshold of 6,400 fish. The department has waived the per household annual harvest limit to provide additional

0: Obtaining subsistence salmon permits, please call Fish and Game in Nome at 907-443-5167. This has been an informational update from the Alaska Department of Fish and Game in Nome. Hey, stay safe out there and good luck.
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2: The next Nome tide will be a low tide at 6.05 p.m., followed by a high tide at 11.41 p.m.
3: The marine forecast for Western Alaska coastal waters out 15 nautical miles posted 3:46 a.m. Tuesday, July 21, outlook to Wednesday. Zone 2802, Doll Point 2, quick pack. Today, east winds 15 knots, seas 3 feet. Tonight, north winds 10 knots, seas 2 feet. Wednesday, southeast winds 15 knots, seas 3 feet. Wednesday night, west winds 30 knots, seas 5 feet, rain showers. Zone 2803, quick pack to Cape Stevens. Today, east winds 20 knots, seas building to 4 feet. Tonight, east winds 15 knots, seas 3 feet. Wednesday, southeast winds 20 knots, seas 3 feet. Wednesday night, south winds 20 knots, seas 4 feet, rain showers. Zone 2804, Cape Stevens to Moses Point. Today, southeast winds 20 knots, seas building to 4 feet. Tonight, east winds 15 knots, seas 3 feet, rain showers. Wednesday, southeast winds 20 knots, seas 3 feet. Wednesday night, southeast winds 20 knots, seas 4 feet, rain showers. Zone 2805, Moses Point to Sledge Island. Today, east winds 15 knots, seas 3 feet. Tonight, east winds 15 knots, seas 3 feet. Wednesday, southeast winds 15 knots, seas 3 feet. Wednesday night, southeast winds 20 knots, seas 6 feet, rain showers. Zone 2806, Sledge Island to Wales. Today, east winds 10 knots, seas 2 feet. Tonight, north winds 15 knots, seas 2 feet. Wednesday, east winds 15 knots, seas 3 feet. Wednesday night, north winds 30 knots, seas 5 feet, rain showers. Zone 2816, south side of St. Lawrence Island. Today, northeast winds 10 knots, seas 2 feet, fog. Tonight, northeast winds 10 knots, seas 3 feet. Wednesday, northeast winds 20 knots, seas 4 feet. Wednesday night, north winds 25 knots, seas 7 feet, rain showers. Zone 2817, north side of St. Lawrence Island. Today, northeast winds 10 knots, seas 2 feet, fog. Tonight, northeast winds 10 knots, seas 2 feet. Wednesday, northeast winds 20 knots, seas 4 feet. Wednesday night, north winds 30 knots, seas 8 feet, rain showers.

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It's KICY AM 850. That was Carly Ann Taylor with Why Should I Worry? And here's a quick note from the KICY clipboard. The United Methodist Women's Thrift Shop is open Monday afternoons from 4 to 5, as well as Tuesday and Thursday evenings from 7 to 8:30. If you have items to drop off, they ask you to do that during their business hours. Up next, Carl A. Winona, a glad reunion meeting.

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0: 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You're listening at IC 100.3 FM. That was Francesca Battistelli with Defender. Our story this afternoon, a German man that dropped his phone down an old well was able to retrieve the device, but not before he became stuck inside. He climbed into this old well to grab the phone, only to find that he couldn't get out again. Luckily, he had recovered his phone, and it was still functional and able to call for help.
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2: I was taking a walk through my new neighborhood and noticed one of my neighbor's dogs on a chain in the backyard. There was a perfect path where the poor thing had paced so much at the end of his chain that there was bare lawn. The owner noticed my concern and said, "Oh, that's a dingo. He has way too much energy." And I replied to him, "Well, do you ever take him off his chain?" He had this horrified expression and he said, "I can't do that. He'd run away." I'm like this poor...

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1: Here's Western Alaska's weather forecast from KICY AM 850. For eastern Norton Sound and the Nulato Hills, including Stebbins and Shaktulik. Today, mostly cloudy, isolated thunderstorms with numerous rain showers, highs in the mid-60s, east winds to 20. And tonight, mostly cloudy, numerous showers and isolated thunderstorms, lows in the upper 40s, east winds to 15. For St. Lawrence Island, including Gamble and Asavunga, today, mostly cloudy with isolated showers, highs in the mid-50s, northeast winds to 10. And tonight, mostly cloudy with isolated showers, lows in the lower 40s, northeast winds to 10. For the Bering Strait coast, including Wales and King Island, today, mostly cloudy, isolated showers, highs in the mid-50s, north winds to 10. And tonight, mostly cloudy with scattered showers, lows in the mid-40s, north winds around 10. For the Yukon Delta coast, including Amonic and Mountain Village, today, numerous showers, highs in the upper 50s, northeast winds to 15. And tonight, mostly cloudy, scattered showers, lows in the mid-40s, north winds to 10, becoming west after midnight. For the Lower Yukon River, including Pitkin's Point and Pilot Station, today, numerous showers, highs in the mid-50s, east winds to 20. And tonight, mostly cloudy with scattered showers, lows in the mid-40s, southeast winds to 10, becoming southwest after midnight. For the Kuskokwim Delta, including Eek and Chivek, today, rain showers, highs around 50, east winds to 25. And tonight, mostly cloudy, a chance of showers, lows in the mid-40s, west winds to 15. And for the southern Seward Peninsula coast, including Nome and Dexter, today, mostly cloudy, scattered showers and isolated thunderstorms, highs in the lower 60s, east winds to 15. And tonight, isolated thunderstorms, mostly cloudy with scattered showers, lows in the upper 40s, northeast winds to 10. I'm Cody, and that's your weather forecast from KICY AM 850.

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2: My name is Sharla Zoe Ayatunuk. I live in Shishmaref, Alaska. The person I look up to is my mom. The reason why I look up to my mom is because she does so much for my family. The relationship between my mom and I creates a better version of me. I wouldn't be the person I am today if it weren't for my mom. My name is Sharla Zoe Ayatunuk. I live in Shishmaref, Alaska. And the person I look up to is my mom.
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